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0: things that I've got.
1: This past weekend, my wife and I came back from Minnesota. Usually, from door to door, it's about 10 to 10 and a half hours.
2: What a pain.
1: It is brutal. And the part, actually, I have to say this. Shout out to the state of Wisconsin. Rolling hills, decent roads. People drive pretty fast.
2: They have to deal with the Packers. So
1: they have to deal with
2: the, you know what? Give and take.
1: You've got the Packers, but you got rolling hills and nice roads. So I'll give you that.
2: Nice. Ohio's got nice roads too, unfortunately.
1: That's another story. So I don't mind that part. Okay. Chicago freaks me out, stresses me out. Driving around Chicago's tough, and it takes forever. But we made the trip in 9 hours and 25 minutes, a new record.
2: And how do you keep said records?
1: Well, we just talk about it. How fast did we go? How long did it take? You know, we do the math and the whole deal. Well, we left the house at 8:43 Central, which was 9:43 Eastern, and we arrived at 7 yada yada Eastern.
2: Do you use your GPS?
1: Yeah.
2: So you try to beat the clock.
1: We try to beat the clock.
2: People do that, yeah.
1: All the time.
2: You know.
1: And I think the key was we drove on a Sunday on a Labor Day weekend where there weren't that many cars on the road.
2: Right, everybody leaves Monday.
1: Right. And we were doing like 80 to 85 the whole time. And
2: it was, traffic at all?
1: Chicago, yeah. But
2: yeah.
1: Other than that, it wasn't too bad. It was great. And I loved that.
2: Yeah.
1: I love beating the clock. I don't know why.
2: And that's, I think, a dude thing.
1: Is it?
2: Yeah.
1: Do you ever keep track of this kind of stuff?
2: I mean,
1: like my wife does, but maybe only because she's married to me.
2: Maybe. I mean, when I used to go up north, our cottage was in just south of West Branch.
1: Okay.
2: This, city called Alger, Forest Lake.
1: Yep.
2: It's a pretty cool place. A lot of the times as I got older, I was driving from work. When I worked in Livonia.
1: Okay.
2: So I want to say it was maybe 2 hours. See, I don't even remember because
1: it's not that important to you.
2: Yeah. And just because when I was coming from Livonia, it was 2.5 hours from where we lived.
1: Okay.
2: I don't know if I would necessarily try to beat the clock. There were times where I didn't even use GPS to go, though. Granted, I left at 9 on a Saturday of a holiday weekend. Everybody's already up where they need to go. And it was 9 p.m. I never hit traffic. And I knew generally where to go. I don't really test on how fast I get anywhere. Unless I have the GPS going, then I'm like, I can beat that.
1: Do you limit bathroom breaks on a long road trip? Because I do. We did two stops. And it was like, a NASCAR pit stop. I'm like, okay, I'll gas up, you go pee, and then when you're done, come out and finish up the gas, and I'll go back.
2: Do you eat?
1: I eat while I drive. I make sandwiches.
2: Oh, you don't stop anywhere?
1: No, we never stop for food.
2: I love stopping for food on a road trip.
1: We always pack food in advance. I'll make the sandwiches that morning. Like, we have a system.
2: See, I don't want a sandwich when I'm driving.
1: I want this to be like a NASCAR race. Haul ass.
2: I don't care that much. When we went to Nashville, where did we go to Nashville? Where did we go recently? Me and John. We drove somewhere.
1: Columbus.
2: That's what it was. Columbus, Nashville.
1: Same diff.
2: Whatever. And I remember I was like, I'm really hungry and I don't know what I want. And thank God for those signs.
1: God, I would hate traveling with you.
2: Thank God for those signs because like on the highway. And I think
1: Culver's!
2: No, it was a Steak and Shake.
1: And
2: we stopped at a Steak and Shake. And I'm just like, you know, we sat down because we had time to kill, though.
1: That would make my head explode.
2: But we had time to kill.
1: Yeah.
2: We were going to an Airbnb. It's not like we had to be there on a specific time. But, you know, it depends on where we're going and when we want to get there and all that stuff. Like, on the way, but we still stop.
1: Yeah.
2: That's a regular drive for you, you know, though.
1: It is.
2: Get that.
1: And it's long. The longer the drive, the less you want to stop. Colleen did the trip with some friends recently. Like, they came to our place in Minnesota and hung out with her.
2: Mm-hmm.
1: And they drove back and they stopped like 6 times. I'm like, did your head explode? She goes, yeah, a little bit.
2: Yes, 6 times is a little bit much.
1: That's a lot.
2: Yeah. But then, you know, Lauren talks about like when she goes on her road trips and stuff and she's got the kids.
1: Yeah.
2: And they have to.
1: They'll drive through the night.
2: I get it.
1: I mean, I get why they do that. That's pretty smart, actually.
2: Yeah.
1: Plus, you're probably less inclined to see so much traffic. Lisa texted us from the 313. I also love to beat the clock when driving, Blaine. It's like a game show on wheels. That's kind of what it is.
2: I would love to see you do that 10-hour drive with Piper.
1: Oh, my God.
2: Because you know you wouldn't see. No, you'd have to stop more than twice.
1: I'd have to stop. Snuggles,
2: you would be
1: too.
2: So mad.
1: No, I wouldn't. I'd be like, oh, okay, we'll pull over.
2: After the third one, you'd be like, kid.
1: All right, you get one more stop, and then we're done.

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0: Blaine and Lauren, 96.3 WDVD. Hey, how about some money or Jonas Brothers tickets? That's not a bad situation. Jules is in Clawson. How you doing, Jules? What's up?
1: Hey, what's up, Blaine and Veronica?
2: What a cool name, Jules.
0: I like Jules.
1: Thank you.
0: Well, is it short?
1: Really
0: okay, Julie. Okay. Yeah. I was just going to ask you that.
2: Jules is a cool name, though.
0: But I do like Jules.
1: Thank you. Thank you, guys. I like it.
0: I think you know how the game works, but for everybody who's new, I'll just explain. You get 60 seconds. We ask you 10 questions. Get every single one of them right. Within 60 seconds, you win $1,000. If you get stuck, we highly recommend just say pass. We'll probably have time. We'll come back to it if we do, okay?
1: All right, let's go.
0: All right.
2: All right, Jules, the timer starts right now. 7 + 9 equals what?
1: 16.
2: Who is the lead singer of Maroon 5?
1: Pass.
2: Adam Levine and Avril Levine are related, true or false?
1: False.
2: In what American city was Pope Leo born?
1: Rome. Chicago.
2: What number does Justin Verlander wear for the Tigers?
1: 23.
2: What organization sells Thin Mints?
1: Girl Scouts.
2: Who plays Dr. Paul Rhodes on Shrinking?
1: Oh, pass.
2: Before moving to LCA, where did the Pistons play their home games?
1: Joe Louis.
2: The Motown Museum is in what city?
1: Detroit.
2: How many keys are on a grand piano?
1: 109.
2: Who is the lead singer of Maroon 5?
1: Adam Levine.
2: Who plays Dr. Paul Rhodes on Shrinking?
1: Oh, I don't even know what that is.
0: You're way out of time. Jules, we love your name, but you're way out of time.
2: You did good through all 10, though.
1: I'm always out of time.
0: Yeah, story of my life, man.
2: All right, let's go with your answers.
0: Okay, 7 + 9 =
2: 16.
0: Who's the lead singer of Maroon 5?
2: You know, it's a good thing you didn't just guess.
0: Yeah.
2: Because it's Adam Levine, which also is in the next question. Adam Levine.
1: Right, thanks, guys.
0: Yeah, Adam Levine and Avril Levine are related, true or false?
2: False.
0: There you go. In what American city was Pope Leo born?
2: Chicago.
0: What number does Verlander wear for the Tigers?
2: 35.
0: What organization sells Thin Mints?
2: Girl Scouts.
0: Who plays Dr. Paul Rhodes on Shrinking?
2: Harrison Ford.
0: I highly recommend this show to all humans.
1: I'm gonna watch it now.
2: I also put it on the socials too.
0: Did you?
2: So make sure you check the socials or text Minute to 866-298-9630. I give a little teaser.
0: He's so good. He kind of steals the show, quite honestly. Anywho, back to
1: Shrinking?
0: The game. Shrinking.
1: Okay.
0: Yeah. Think of a man getting out of cold water, shrinking. Before moving to LCA, where did the Pistons play their home games?
2: The Palace of Auburn Hills. R.I.P.
0: Motown Museum is in what city?
2: Detroit.
0: And how many keys are on a grand piano?
2: 88.
0: So you got a grand total of 7. I'm going to call it 7. I have 6, but I think you got 7. Doesn't really matter.
1: Oh,
0: you're
1: going to
0: see
1: it.
0: The Joe Bros on October 25th.
1: Thank you. Right before my birthday, October 26th.
0: Perfect. Oh, my gosh. Well, happy early birthday to you. Hang out with Kevin and Joe and the other one,
2: Nick,
0: the little guy. And have fun of the show. He's the tiny one.
1: I will. Thanks, guys.
0: Kevin,
1: you're
0: welcome. Love you, too. Hold. Don't hang up. My favorite is actually Joe. But
2: he's the hottest.
0: Kevin's a close second because...
2: You said you don't like Kevin.
0: Well, no. Here's the thing. As a musician, he sucks. But as a human, I think he's probably pretty cool. But Nick just looks like he's a pain in the butt.
2: Why?
0: Because he can't play guitar.
2: He's never said that before.
0: Where are you?
2: Show me the clip where he says,
0: I lost it.

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1: Women make things up in their head.
2: Yeah, is that what you're thinking?
1: Have you ever met you?
0: All day, whenever you want.
2: I will complain about the roundabouts. A lot of women will pull up and stop. There's nothing coming.
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0: So you had the fun of dealing with a power outage. Like a lot of, I mean, what was it? Something like 460,000 customers were without power.
1: The most
0: at some point last week.
1: Well, it was funny because it's like I didn't have power. And then there was another round of storms a little bit. So I was checking my DTE app and they have the percentage of like people whose lights are on. And it was like at, I don't know, 86, 87, I think. And then I just kept seeing it go down as the day went on. I'm like, cool, cool. So we went from 88 to like 86. That's not promising. So I didn't have power from
0: bad look.
1: Yeah. Thursday evening to early Saturday, like 2 a.m. Saturday.
0: All right.
1: So like 2 days probably total. If you add it up, kind of.
0: So when the power came back on, you could go back to life as normal.
1: Yeah.
0: And how did you treat the fridge while the power was out? Because that's really important. You got to be like, okay,
1: yeah.
0: Surgical strike. I'm going in, I'm grabbing the chocolate milk, and I'm pulling, yeah. I'm closing the door.
1: So I really only opened the fridge, I think, 2 times.
0: Good for
1: once
0: you.
1: Once for water,
0: that's really good.
1: My Brita, and the other for a Red Bull. Which it,
0: girls got to stay awake.
1: And the Red Bull was Friday evening,
0: okay.
1: And it was still coldish.
0: All right. So then,
1: and then the freezer, I had to like, I went in once and I actually have ice packs, like big giant ice packs,
0: good.
1: Gel, and I shoved them against everything. My popsicles are melted, but whatever.
0: And then chicken.
1: Yeah, I didn't dump anything in my fridge and throw anything away.
0: Oh, yeah.
1: The next day, or what was what, Friday, Saturday? What day am I talking about? Right. It must have been Saturday. Yeah, it must have been. I was like, I need a vegetable because when you lose power, you can't cook anything and you get in takeout. And I needed a vegetable. So I wanted to make a stir fry and I had chicken that I had just purchased at some point. Who knows? I don't look at dates. I don't remember anything. So I chopped up the chicken and I ate it after I didn't have power for like 2 days.
0: We have a constant thing on our show between the three of us, Lauren, Veronica, and myself. And that is that Lauren lives by the Best Buy, Eat By.
1: Whatever date sell, is on.
0: Whatever date they put on a product, Lauren's not keeping it past that date. Like, she is not. She did tell us recently that she took a chance on something.
1: Yeah.
0: Shockingly, no problems whatsoever.
1: And the thing about it is that, like, so, like, for example, chicken. If I'm, like, buying a pack of, like, 3 chicken breasts, I'm not going to make all 3 chicken breasts at one point, right?
0: Nice.
1: So I just put it in a container, right? I take it out of the plastic and I put it in a just container.
0: Yeah.
1: I don't know what date is on there. I don't write it down. So I just put it in the fridge. I'm like, I couldn't tell you when I bought that chicken. I really
0: don't
1: know.
0: Well, if I put something in the freezer, I assume it's fine.
1: Oh, yeah. You can put things in the freezer for, million years.
0: Yeah, exactly. Thank you. So would you serve this chicken to guests? Let's say that Colleen and I were popping by. Would you have offered that to me?
1: I probably wouldn't have because if I get sick, it's my own doing. If you get sick, then it's my fault.
0: Yeah.
1: So I probably wouldn't have served it to you or anybody. I did. So I had 2 chicken breasts. I only used one when I cooked. And then the other one that I had in the fridge yesterday, I smelted it. It smelled kind of funky. So
0: ooh.
1: I threw it out.
0: Ooh,
1: yeah.
0: Okay.
1: So when I smell, I go by the smell test. It's not that I'm going to eat anything that's expired. I just look to see. I smell it. I used milk that was sitting in my fridge the other day.
0: Okay.
1: That went through the power outage.
0: Was it past the date?
1: I don't look.
0: You didn't even look?
1: I don't even look.
0: See, I will look at the date and I'll be like, who cares? I give it the smell test. I'm all about the smell test.
1: Yeah, I don't look at the
0: date. If something smells weird, I toss it. Like,
1: yeah.
0: I'm with you. Like, I don't think it's a big deal that you made chicken that was sitting in a fridge that didn't have power for basically 36 hours.
1: Mm-hmm.
0: I think that's fine. You only opened your fridge twice during that period. You're fine.
1: It's a cooler, right?
0: It's essentially a cooler. At the very least, it's going to be all right. You're going to cook the hell out of it anyway. I mean, I do.
1: Yeah.
0: I throw something like that on the grill myself just to make sure it's charred a little bit.
1: Yeah, but extra.
0: A little extra.
1: Yeah.
0: You know, toughen it up even. So it's a little well done. Whatever. At least I'm not going to die from the botulism or whatever it is that
1: and
0: you get with poultry.
1: Really? What's the worst that could happen? You get a little sick.
0: Well, drop a few pounds just in time for the wedding.
1: You get the poops. It'll be fine. I mean, really. I mean, it builds character. I don't know. I've always been a just look at it.
0: Yeah.
1: Does it look funky?
0: Smell it. Does it smell funky?
1: It really is. It's a smell test.
0: It's really the smell
1: and
0: test.
1: And if it's in a bag, for example, like a pantry item,
0: yeah,
1: I'm never going to look at that date.
0: Okay, so 866-298-9630. Shoot us a text or give us a call.
1: Now, I'm not recommending that you do this, by the way.
0: Right. No.
1: For legal reasons.
0: Oh, yeah. Yeah, yeah, yeah. But, like, do you kind of look at food and just go, yeah, it says it's done. It shouldn't be consumed at this point. But I'm going to do it anyway. Are you of that thought? Or are you of another thought? 866-298-9630. Mindy, what's up? How you doing? Oh, I got hit it again. Yo, Mindy. Mindy, how are you?
2: Good again. I did not lose power, thank gosh. But I have a little, it doesn't have to be big, but a little lock and lock. And I fill it up with water almost to the top. And then I put a penny on the top.
1: Oh, yeah.
2: So then when we lose power, I know my things are good if, like, the penny's not to the bottom.
1: Yeah, I've heard of this before.
2: And what? Then, like, you know that everything defrosted and refroze if it's still frozen and the penny's on the bottom, so then you shouldn't eat it.
0: I've never heard this concept.
1: Yeah, I've heard people do it with, like, a quarter or whatever. But, yeah, you set it on top, and then you'll know how long it's been defrosted.
0: Oh, I see.
2: Thawed. Yeah. The penny's frozen on the bottom.
0: Yes, if it made it all the way to the bottom, you're SOL because it de-thawed.
1: I had spaghetti sauce.
2: Grandma grew up in the Great Depression, and so they were really picky about what they could and could not eat, and they had to eat everything, so they had to save everything they could. So
0: great point, because if you're lucky enough to still have family members who are from that era, they know all the tricks.
2: I got pinched a lot for leaving the fridge open too long.
0: I bet you did. Yeah. Thank you so much, Mindy. Appreciate you. 866-298-9630.
1: I'll just tell you, it's Pam again.
0: Pam with more advice. Pam, your second appearance on today's show. We might have to put your name on it.
3: I got a long drive. Listen to this. I had the worst food poisoning ever from bad chicken. My husband's fast and loose with expiration dates and
0: like
3: stuff.
0: Me.
3: Really stuff that. Like growing in the fridge, he's good. If it smells good, he'll eat it.
0: Okay.
3: But I had a freezer one time with chicken in it, and I think the door was cracked open a tiny bit.
0: Oh no!
3: And it must have thawed and then refroze. And the first bite I took after I cooked it, I'm like, "This is bad." One bite, I'd spit it out. Right?
0: Yeah.
3: Didn't even swallow it.
0: Yeah.
3: Thought I was gonna die. I was so sick. I will never mess with chicken again. If we have a power outage, it's in the garbage. Any other meat, if it starts to thaw, we cook it up and then freeze it from there, because once it's cooked, it's like a different.
0: That's true. Yeah,
1: and I'll tell you what, I will never thaw meat and then refreeze it. John does this, my fiance.
0: I don't like that.
1: And I tell him, do not do that.
0: Yeah.
1: He doesn't listen to me.
3: Don't do it with chicken, please. Don't.
1: Yeah. I don't do it at all.
0: John's going to.
1: If I thaw something, it's being cooked.
0: Yeah.
3: Yep.
1: Whether or not it's that day or 3 days later, then.
0: Again, Pam.
3: Yeah, be safe.
0: Cam, bringing the knowledge. Pam, you're bringing the knowledge again
1: on the
0: show.
1: Best.
0: I mean,
3: life experience. Learn by my mistakes.
0: Exactly right. Thank you, Pam. Appreciate you.

0: Harry Styles, and he just emailed his fans with shocking news. Plus, Gwyneth Paltrow dishes on being engaged to Brad Pitt. And why did they ever break up? Those stories on the way. But first, we do have some delays this morning. If you're headed on westbound 94, right by Maross there on the right lane, there is an earlier incident. Looks like it's blocking more of the shoulder, but still in the right lane, causing a backup. Westbound 94 at Chalmers. That incident has been cleared. Southbound 23 at Silver Lake. We do have road construction closing that left lane. Traffic is already backed up to North Terry Road. That's your right now traffic.
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0: Well, if you have been following Green Bay Packers legend Clay Matthews look-maxing extreme photos all over social media, we have a reason and we have a, is it real? It's pictures of Clay popping up, walking out of stores like Whole Foods, Target, looking completely unrecognizable, have been surfacing all over social media this past week. He looks like he's got calves the size of a child. He has a ginormous chin and everybody's like, is this AI? What is he doing? What has he done to himself? Normally he sports a beard. He always looked chiseled, but not like this. Well, it was all some PR because he has teamed up with Caesars Sportsbook. It's a big old advertising campaign, and they basically had him undergo this transformation to go out and get some publicity before the ad started dropping yesterday, before NFL football week one kicked off. He posted on the ad, it's official, I've had some work done. Including his new ad for Caesars Sportsbook, which showed him sporting a massive cleft chin, flexing his muscles. He said, I know what you're thinking. Someone's had some work done. And that's Caesars Sportsbook, on and on and on. They just want you to gamble. And they use Clay Matthews to tell you why. Harry Styles is breaking up with all of us. In an email sent to fans late last night, he kind of dropped the whole, we're going to have fun, but I'm probably not going to marry you breakup letter. He said he is adding tour dates. 2027, we will get more Harry in more cities. We don't know if that's just international here on the States. He's currently in the middle of his 30-day residency in New York's Madison Square Garden. But it's been so successful, he says, and he loves what he does so much that he's got to give us more. Please, Harry, come to Detroit. I'm begging you, or at least Chicago. We will get those dates today. But then he goes on in the email and he starts talking about how after 2027, I don't really know what's next. I don't think I'm going to be doing this for very long, basically. Now, no details. It's all very vague because that's what all the hot boys do. He said, dancing is everything and everything else is BS. 2027 tomorrow. So for now, we know we're getting a little more hairy, but after 2027, he might go away and get married and have babies. We don't know. Gwyneth Paltrow and Brad Pitt. Kids, get up close to your radio and listen. They were an item in the 1900s. They met in 1994. It was quick. It was hot. There was an engagement. And the two don't really ever talk about it, except Gwyneth was on Benny Blanco's pod, and she revealed to all of these youngins that, yeah, we actually had a relationship. It was serious. And she also told us a little bit why they split.
2: Because he was so beautiful, and he was, he was 31 and I was 22. Yeah. So, and I had movies coming out, so I was sort of getting famous on my own, and I was famous as his girlfriend, and it was like a very, so we were engaged.
3: You were engaged to Brad?
2: Yeah.
3: I don't know anything.
4: Because you didn't get married, right?
2: We didn't get married. I don't know. I was just young, and we were working all over the different parts of the world, and it just, I think it was just.
0: The couple met 1994 on the set of Seven. Brad Pitt proposed to Gwyneth during 1996 trip to Argentina, and they called it quits in 97. And that's Lauren's hit list.
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1: Just to finish off the week. It's a good schedule.
0: You know what? I highly recommend the two-day work week to everyone.
1: I was walking in and I saw our guy downstairs. The guy, right? I'm like, oh, wait, it's not Monday. It's Thursday.
2: Right. So it's funny. Last night I had that, but the opposite. Because I was sitting on the couch and the pregame was on for the game last night. And I'm like, it's not Thursday night football.
0: No, it's
2: freaking
0: Wednesday.
2: This week was flying by until I realized that. I'm like, darn.
1: I know.
0: What a kick in the butt.
2: Ugh.
0: Okay, anyway. So you took a couple days off so that you could go to your kids' first days of school.
1: I did. It's a busy, we had our son's birthday party last week, and then we had the two first days of school. And let me tell you something. As a parent, you just think you're so ready for everything. And I just felt, I've been feeling so unprepared. Because things just fly at you.
0: Yeah.
1: The young fives and preschoolers need a lot, especially in the young fives. You're going into elementary school. It's all new. So you're prepping your kid. You're prepping this. So first day is a half day. So you get them
0: that
1: there.
0: Is the dumbest thing.
2: Which
0: you do all this work and you're only there for 4 hours.
2: Because when I was a kid in kindergarten, it was half days.
0: Yeah. Well now it's full days.
1: It's full days. Like, and my son, and we had time, and Story didn't have preschool the first day, the same day as Sly. So we had all this time. So we walk him there and we walk him in and it's all happy and pick him up, I don't know, 2 hours later. And he's like, this is great. And then yesterday was the real deal because there's all this kinds of confusion in my family about, are we doing the rolling car drop-off? Are we doing the walking drop-off? We just assumed we do the rolling. Well, we roll, and then I'm like, okay, Sly, now you're going to get out, and these people are going to take you to... He freaked out. Lost it.
2: Oh, yep. No.
1: So then now we're in the rolling. And by the way, we have to get our daughter to school still. And I'm like, I'm getting out. So I help him.
0: But you're not supposed to.
1: You can't.
0: Right.
1: So everyone's yelling at Michael.
0: Yep.
1: And they're like, what are you doing? And then he turns around on the other side. So you try to wave from me. A police officer stops and he's like, you can't sit here. And Michael's losing his mind. And I'm sitting here with a crying child trying to just usher him into school. He walked in totally sobbing because the whole
0: I mean,
1: it was our fault. We should have stayed consistent at least with the first couple weeks and just walked him.
2: I feel like the second day of school is always harder because that's when you have to like, it's the excitement is done.
1: Yes.
2: Right? It's the jitters are out. All the, you know.
0: Now it's real.
2: The parents and the teachers, like, it's serious now. So it's
1: Well, and last night at bedtime, he's like, I don't have to go back, right? And
0: I was like, God.
1: Dude.
0: I got bad news for you, brother.
1: But I mean, again, once he got there, he's fine. I messed up because I thought they had one snack. They have two snacks. We're not bringing a lunch every day. Now he gets school lunch, which is awesome. But we have to show him his choices. And he's got, I mean, there's just a lot that goes into it. And we're getting our butts kicked a little bit. My daughter, Story, kicked but her first day. Yeah. Walked in, she's like, I need my backpack, I need my lunch, I need my... Bye! And teacher...
2: That's exactly what Sly did, too, right?
1: And the teacher said she got a little emotional a couple times, but she's easily distracted and went right upon her day.
2: Most kids are.
1: So, yeah, I mean, it's going to be an adjustment for all of us.
0: Yeah.
1: Both my kids are zonked. They got home yesterday from school, and they're both like zombies. They're both tired. I mean, it's
2: That's
1: a lot.
2: Awesome.
1: It's a lot. And Sly just kept saying last night, he's like, everything is just so new, and there's just so many people. And I'm like, oh, buddy. Like, I just, it breaks your heart as a parent. Like, I'm happy to be back, but I'm upset I'm not there today because I want to make sure it goes well.
0: Right.
1: But it's really stressful for the parents.
0: Oh, no kidding. It's way more stressful for us than it is for them.
1: We felt like we were doing everything wrong yesterday morning. Like we couldn't get it right.
0: Everybody feels that way. Everybody, even the people who do it right feel like they're doing it wrong, which means you were probably doing it right. You can't control. He's a variable. You don't know what he's going to do. He's going to be like happy, or he could be like, no, I am not going into that building under any circumstance.
2: And you don't know until you know.
0: Right.
2: Right.
0: Yeah. It's a 50-50 split, man. You never know.
1: He's got a great teacher. It's a great school. We have a night. We're going tonight. Tonight's like parent night to come in and see the classroom and, you know, get the lay of the land. He goes to the bathroom by himself. I'm just like, what do you mean? He's like, I put a little pencil on my seat and I go to the bathroom and she knows I'm not. I'm like, are you okay? Like, you know how to wipe? And like, because he does, but also... And I'm like, did you wash your hands? He's like, I almost locked myself in the stall.
0: Oh, my God.
1: So it's, you know, but they're off. They're doing it.
0: Hey, I want to talk about this later. You posted something on, I think, your stories about the various milestones, kind of along the lines of what we're talking about right now.
1: Yes.
0: And I thought it was really good because, well, firstly, I want you to keep that lead that you have on the cry chart. I figure that'll probably help.
1: Yeah.
0: But I mean, honestly, I watched your video yesterday or the day before, I can't remember, and you were talking about all these milestones and like how, like you were just saying now, you think you're ready for this stuff.
1: Yeah.
0: You prepare. You get, you know, you have, like, we as adults have the information. Kids don't.
1: No.
0: Right? We know how to process it. They don't necessarily know how to do that.
1: Yeah.
0: But, like, I thought it was really cool, and we'll talk about that, I want to say, about 7:20-ish this
1: morning.
0: Sounds
1: good to me.
0: We're also playing Think Fast, Lauren, because you're back.
1: Okay, of course. It's tradition.
0: Favorite game.
1: All right, we do have delays this morning. Road construction at eastbound 696. That long-term construction at Orchard Lake, there was an accident right before the construction area begins, so it looks like it's extra backed up this morning. Eastbound 94-275. Road construction has that left lane closed. And that's your right now traffic.
0: 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They were just wrapping up the stairs. And here's what I would do. If you're thinking about getting

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0: That's Teddy Swims. Your chance to see Teddy Swims. Actually, a couple chances to win later this morning around 8:05. We've got a national contest that we're doing where you can fly away to Orlando to see him. And then also when we play Are You Brighter Than Blaine around 8:35, we'll give you a pair of tickets to his show at LCA on September 29th. Okay, BuzzFeed put out this list of, you know, everyday inconveniences that are just dumb.
1: Mm-hmm.
0: Here's the one that popped out at me. When you buy, like, a package of hot dogs at the store, they come in a package of 10. But when you buy the buns, they come in a package of 8.
1: Superfluous buns. There's a scene from Father of the Bride where Steve Martin goes on this whole rampage about how there's, like, too many buns for hot dogs or vice versa. I forget. Always reminds me of that. Pisses so you have to buy 2.
0: I know, but then now you've got leftover buns. You got more buns than you need.
2: How they get you.
0: Big bun is coming to get you.
2: Yeah, you really are. Big, what's the Frank's, what is the brand? Never mind.
3: You bailed out on that one.
2: Yeah, never mind.
0: Are there any that come to your mind, Lauren?
1: I get annoyed at how, I think can openers should be abolished and how difficult it can be to open cans. Make everything the pull top. I'm sorry. Why do we have pull top for some things that we need can openers
0: for
1: others?
0: That's a great point.
1: My can opener, we've had it forever. I can still never truly figure it out. And it always just seems like a time suck. I also, I get annoyed, and I know this is the way things have to be packaged, but let's say it's a can of tuna. Like, why is there so much tuna juice? Like, why can't we figure that out? That annoys me because I always end up getting it everywhere.
2: Do you get the cans or do you get the pouches?
1: Both.
2: Both have... I usually get the pouches and they still have
1: a ridiculous amount of tuna juice.
0: Yeah.
2: Gives you the ick.
0: No.
1: It does.
0: Again, these are just small, little, everyday kind of things. Like, if you're trying to, wrap a present or something and you can't get the end of the tape off the tape, off the scotch tape.
2: I thought your wife wraps your presents.
0: Sometimes I wrap a present. Like 2 or 3 a year. I mean, still pisses me off.
2: She's better than you, too.
0: She's way better. I got one.
2: I hate when I go into a public bathroom and the water spout is automatic, but the soap dispenser is not. They need to be the same.
1: Oh, interesting.
0: Yeah.
2: Like, at my gym, Planet Fitness, there's one, the soap is motion sensor.
0: Right.
2: But the spout is not.
1: So you're in the motion sensor mode. But then your spout won't turn on.
2: Well, and the motion sensor is so sensitive. So as I'm washing my hands, the soap comes out again. And so I'm wasting their precious soap.
1: Right. Yeah.
2: Drives me mad.
0: Yeah. Someone sent us an email yesterday. Our bathroom back here, apparently it's motion censored, but like it's very sensitive right now.
1: It just goes off.
0: So Mark.
2: What?
0: Mark wrote that email and he said, just don't turn off the light. Because the motion of turning on the light will trigger the sensor.
1: Wow.
2: Wait a minute. In that bathroom?
0: In that bathroom back there.
2: There was an email sent out?
0: Yes.
1: Have you ever gone in there and the soap just goes off? It's like a ghost.
0: Yeah.
2: No.
0: It goes off all the time. There's always like a little pile of soap on the counter.
2: Oh, the ghost likes me.
1: The other thing that it gets annoying to me, and this is similar to what you were talking about with like Big Bun coming to get you, is why do we have to buy a bag of anything and it's like a quarter filled? I've been buying a lot of snacks lately because I have to go take my kids to school. And it's like, you think you're getting this huge bag of whatever the snack is.
0: Right.
1: And you open it up and it's like, where is it?
2: Look at the air I bought.
0: It's 60% air, 40% product.
1: That drives me insane. And I know it's going to happen every time. It's never a shock.
2: Yeah, right.
1: But I'm always mad.
0: Right.
2: It's like that guy with the coffee creamer that I was telling you guys about. Where he was crashing out over the coffee creamer lid, the minor inconvenience. And listen, big capitalism coming for us.
1: Yes.
2: They're changing things.
0: It's coming. It's scary. Okay, coming up this morning, in just a few minutes here at 6:42, we're going to talk about that terrible fire in Grosse Pointe Woods on 96.3 WDVD.
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0: Blaine and Lauren, 96.3 WDVD. The Lockmore Country Club in Grosse Pointe Woods burned down yesterday. Fire crews were called a little bit after 2. You don't live too far away from this, right, Lauren?
1: It's like maybe a couple miles. I mean, it's right there. It's in the middle of where we live, and it's we drive by it a lot. Mm-hmm. All kinds of parts of the golf course. It's beautiful and an older building.
0: Yeah, yeah.
1: Just shocking to see that big of a fire happen in such a small community. Everything's so tight there. You know what I mean?
0: Yeah. And I heard conflicting stories of where it started. One report said it started in the attic. Mm-hmm. Another said it started in the kitchen.
1: Yeah.
0: They think it's a total loss. That structure was actually built in 1969. And it was originally started in 1917 by Edsel Ford.
1: Wow.
0: And the Dodge brothers.
1: Oh, wow.
0: So, wait, like, there's a lot of history in that property. But, yeah, like I said, that building was built in 1969. The original clubhouse was a farmhouse, and it was established in 1918 and then burned down in 1924. So, really, 2 fires.
1: Bad luck.
0: Yeah, right? Luckily, no one was hurt. Don't really know the cause. Like I said, might have been in the ceiling or in the attic, but luckily, no one was hurt. Cosm Detroit opens today in downtown.
1: Yeah, I've been getting flooded with ads for it. You know, they're showing actual movies there as well.
0: Harry Potter movies and stuff this weekend.
1: That's pretty cool.
2: It's kind of pricey to get in, though, isn't it?
0: I didn't look.
2: I think it's like $40 to get in, I think.
0: I mean, think about it.
1: Food and drinks. Yeah, it's fancy.
0: Think about it. Like, you go to the movies now, it's basically $20 ahead.
1: But that big screen, they were showing, I don't know if it was AI or whatever, because it was an ad, but people like watching the U.S. Open, like what it would look like, because they're going to show the U.S. Open on there. And it's like, it looks like you're there.
0: Yes.
1: Because they film it in that kind of 4K or whatever they film it in. It's really cool.
0: Tonight, they're going to have the 49ers-Rams game.
1: Mm-hmm.
0: And that's going to be their grand opening for it. They'll have the Michigan game this weekend. And I think they're going to do a Harry Potter movie at
2: some
0: point.
2: Is it like a first-come, first-serve situation? Do you order, you get tickets?
1: Probably have to reserve.
0: I think you have to reserve, yeah.
1: Is it where the old Punch Bowl Social is?
0: I think it is.
1: I'm trying to think of where
0: it's in that
2: blast from the past.
0: Yeah, right? I haven't gone there in a thousand
1: years. I'm just thinking that was a big space. I'm wondering where it is.
0: It's, over by Campus Martius, right?
1: Mm-hmm.
0: Yeah. So, opens tonight, and then the regular hours will be 10 to 1 a.m. So 10 a.m. to 1 a.m. You can go there for lunch, watch whatever, you know, stay there all night. It's basically going to be kind of like a nightclub sports bar.
1: Do they have betting there?
0: Boy, they should.
1: I'm sure.
0: I bet they do. I bet they do.
1: Yeah.
0: Or just bring your phone and bet on whatever app of your choice.
1: Right.
0: That's pretty huge. Cloudy, 78 today, 68 right now in Detroit at 96.3 WDVD.
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1: Think fertility challenges are only a woman's issue? Hey, it's Lauren with Dr. Carol Kowalczyk, founder of the Michigan Center for Fertility and Women's Health. So, Doc, let's get the fact or faux on this one. I think I know the answer, but is it only the women who have the fertility issue?
7: Faux, Lauren. Definitely not just for women to get evaluated. So it is a couple's fertility issue, and about 20 to 40% of the time, it is solely the female's issue with ovulation or hormone issues or age of the egg. 30 to 50% of the time, it's the guy, and there's problems with his sperm count, motility, shape, and then another 20% is structural. 20 to 40%, it's both of them, so everyone needs to get checked.
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0: Blaine and Lauren, 96.3 WDVD. Lauren is back, and we've got a brand new $1,000 Minute for you later this morning at 7:35. 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
1: Love that.
0: That's pretty cool. Plus, since Lauren's back from vacation, tradition on our show calls for the playing of the game Think Fast. We'll do that coming up at 7:05.

0: Maybe you're waking up to an email from Harry Styles, the shocking news he sent fans, and Gwyneth Paltrow dishes on being engaged to Brad Pitt and why they broke up. But first, northbound 275 at Eureka, accident blocking the left lane, northbound 75 after 11 mile vehicle fire with two right lanes blocked, stop and go to 9. Westbound 96 at Lavon, road construction closing two left lanes. That's your Bright Now traffic.
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0: Well, if you wanted to see more pictures and video of Sydney Sweeney naked, it's there for you. She is nude in new ads for the sports trading app Novig. Now, you don't see everything. Strategically placed balls are all around her. She is advertising for sports betting. And the ad is Novig stripping down betting. Get it? She's stripped down. She looks great. I mean, the girl's got body for days. Alanis Morissette is this week's guest on Call Her Daddy. And great interview, by the way. If you love Alanis, she talks about it all. But one of the things she talks about, difference between women in music today and women in music when she was coming up in the 90s, is that they didn't really have girl squads back then. She kind of credits women like Taylor Swift and other women in music who have come together to create support. She said, we were all enemies. She said that you weren't really encouraged by your management to be friends with other women in music. She called out other artists like Courtney Love and Sinead O'Connor by name, saying that they had very, very heated back and forth. Now, she did note that both of them apologized to her later, and later on in their careers and lives, they were able to come together. But she said that it's definitely something new that women have a positive coming up in music than they did back in her day. Gwyneth Paltrow, speaking of back in the day, and Brad Pitt, ladies and gentlemen, were a couple in the 1900s, if you didn't know. They met on set of the film Seven in 1994. Gwyneth Paltrow and Brad Pitt don't usually talk about their relationship because it was so long ago and it was pretty fleeting, only lasted a few years. But she's on Benny Blanco's podcast this week, and she opened up and revealed kind of what their relationship was like, a little inside look, and why they broke up.
2: Because he was so beautiful, and he was 31 and I was 22. Yeah. So, and I had movies coming out, so I was sort of getting famous on my own, and I was famous as his girlfriend, and it was like a very... So we were engaged.
3: You were engaged?
4: I don't know anything.
3: Because you didn't get married, right?
2: We didn't get married. I don't know. I was just young and, you know, we were working all over the different parts of the world. And it just, I think it was just...
0: They were together in 94, eventually broke up in 97. So Avengers Doomsday, the next Avengers movie, is due out December 18th. How did it already make $50 million? Pre-sale tickets, y'all. Yes, the pre-sale tickets for this movie have already raked in $50 million. Marvel Studios said that's more than 70% of those pre-sales for Infinity Vision, which is like Disney's version of IMAX. I don't know. It's described as delivering the biggest, brightest, and most immersive cinematic experience. The first film to be released in Infinity Vision will be Avengers Endgame Encore later this month, which hasn't even made the same amount of money in pre-sale as this movie that's coming out in December. So no surprise here. Marvel, Avengers, Disney, they all just continue to keep the box offices going, but people are very excited for this movie to come out. And if you're waking up to the same email I got late last night from Harry Styles, he's kind of breaking up with us, guys, but in the very hairy way that he will. He's like that guy that's breaking up with you saying, we're going to have a lot of fun, but I'm not going to marry you. He has committed to more dates in 2027 for his tour, which is good news. He's currently in the middle of 30 dates at Madison Square Garden in New York. Now, he will announce when and the where for those dates today. But then he also goes on to say, after 2027, he doesn't really know what's going to happen. We don't know if we're going to get new music. Are we going to get any more acting? Are we going to get another tour? Harry kind of says, I don't know what's ahead, but it doesn't sound like he's going to be doing anything publicly for quite some time. Maybe taking a step back. He's engaged to Zoe Kravitz. Maybe he wants to get married. Maybe they want to have babies. We don't know. But we do know that we still have him in 2027 for a few more dates. So we'll be waiting with bated breath to see when that announcement comes today. That's Lauren's Hit List.
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0: Coming up, your shot at $1,000 or a pair of tickets to see the Jonas Brothers. We'll do that at 7:35. Since Lauren's back from vacation, we're going to play Think Fast.
1: All right. I have the questions. Mm-hmm. Are you guys ready?
0: I suppose.
1: Name a famous Justin.
0: Justin Timberlake.
1: Oh, I feel like I heard Lauren like a half a second faster.
0: There.
1: Okay. Name a type of cookie.
2: Chocolate.
0: Damn it.
1: All right. 2-0.
2: Damn it.
1: Name a vegetable starting with the letter Z.
2: Zucchini.
1: Oh, again, I think I hear Lauren like half a second.
0: I had that one.
3: I'm loud.
1: Okay. Name a Beyonce album.
2: Oh, Sasha Fierce.
0: Lemonade.
1: There you go. Sasha Fierce.
0: Oh, that was
1: one?
0: Quick. That was,
1: okay.
0: Yeah.
1: Name an NFL team in Florida.
2: The Miami Dolphins.
1: I think I heard you.
0: Yeah, but I said the Panthers, and the Panthers are a hockey team in Florida.
1: Oh,
0: my bad.
1: Miami I thought you said Miami Dolphins.
0: No, she said it.
1: Wow.
0: Well, that's it.
1: Wow. Nice
0: Welcome
1: job.
0: Back from vacation. You just crushed it.
3: My brain's a little rested, I guess.
0: I think, by the way, that was 5-0. I don't even think.
1: Yeah, I think so, too. Yeah.
0: You lost track. It's okay. Yeah. Nice job, Lauren. Well
3: done. Thank you.
0: Yeah.

0: Northbound 275 at Eureka, accident blocking the left lane. Northbound 75 after 11 mile, a vehicle fire has two right lanes blocked, and southbound 23 road construction closing the left lane. And that's your right now traffic.
1: 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And this is the final day of this sale. $1 down for the classic membership. 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So if you sign up today for $1 down, 10 bucks a month, you'll pay 10 bucks a month for the rest of your days. As long as, right?
0: That's amazing.
1: That's a really good deal.
0: I can't remember the last time they've done that.
1: I don't think they have. It's been a long time.
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0: Last Christmas, remember when they opened your gift? 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
1: Well, it turns out they really meant it. 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It's collecting dust, and you are collecting regret.
0: And let's be honest, holiday gifting is hard. But who says you have to wait till December for a redo?
1: This Christmas in July, Hand in Stone is giving you a second chance at being the ultimate gift giver.
0: Trade in that clutter for pure relaxation and give them something they actually want, a Hand in Stone massage or facial gift card.
1: Now at the lowest prices of the year.
0: And why

0: Blaine and Lauren, 96.3 WDVD. Lauren's back from a little vacation, but it wasn't really a vacation. It's not like you went on a trip, right?
1: No, it was a staycation, but we had a lot of family. We had family in town. We had my son's 5th birthday. And then, of course, both my kids started school Tuesday and Wednesday. And it's the first time as a family that we've had both kids in school. Sly's done preschool for 2 years, but now he's in elementary school, and then Story started preschool. So, you know, just a lot of big doings.
0: You posted something on social media that I thought was incredibly relatable.
1: Well, I kept finding myself in these little quiet moments having time and just remembering. I feel so nostalgic for the way things were when my kids go through big transformations. And just as a family, we've had a lot of transformation. We were in a totally different house this year than we have been for 10 years. Right. Both my kids were born in the last house. They grew up there. They took like first steps, everything there.

0: starting to get emotional. And, you know, I just, I don't know about you, but it, but there's times, you know, when we were in that old house, all I kept saying was like, we need more space and we need things to be bigger. We need to move. We need to get there by school and all this stuff. And then you look back and you're like, it was really pretty awesome, you know, like, and I just have all these like little special moments. And I was holding Story. This was Tuesday after Sly's first day of school. And she actually like fell asleep in my arms on the couch. And that hasn't happened in forever.
1: Yeah.
0: And she was just so tired. She passed out. And I'm sitting there holding her. I'm like, I remember when my afternoons consisted of like her nap schedule, her feeding schedule. I remember, you know, when Sly, I would come home from work and he was a tiny little baby. And like, I was so worried about, did he get enough sleep? Is he going to is he going to eat the right way? What high chair should I get him? And like all these moments as a parent that you think are so big and overwhelming. And I overanalyze everything. I shopped for strollers for like a year. I shopped for the right high chair. I made sure, am I doing baby led weeding or am I just doing purees? Like I just got so into all this crap. And now that I'm looking back on it, even though it felt so big at the time, it's all so small and tiny and magical. And it's like all these little pockets that I just like long for.
1: Yeah.
0: Because now it is so, it does feel, and this stage feels so big.
1: Right.
0: You know? And I know that someday I'll look back on this stage and be like, that was so tiny and cute and magical. Like it's just, parenting is a mind bleep. It really is.
1: That's how you ended the video, too. That was so true. I was like, yep, that's 100% true.
0: You just long for these little moments that at the time you didn't realize they were going to be these little moments that you longed for.
1: Yeah.
0: You know?
1: Yeah.
0: We got rid of our crib. I mean, we've had this crib since before we had Presley.
1: I'm shocked that you did, by the way.
0: Well, we had to. The thing was so broken down and it's been used and loved. And I would have donated to somebody, but the part of it had broken.
1: Yeah.
0: And I'm watching it go away. And it's like you're excited for your kids, right? I'm so happy that they're in school. I'm so excited for them. Right. They're amazing. They're going to do great. But you don't want to hold them back. But at the same time, you're just like, it's all happening so fast.
1: Time stands still.
0: Yeah.
1: Yeah. There's a video from Modern Family where Jay Pritchard is talking to the whole family. He talks about it. He's like, oh, you get this baby and this baby is like this really round, cute little face. You fall in love with it. And then that's replaced by a toddler. And the toddler asks you these amazing questions and that is replaced by this little kid. And the little kid's doing all these amazing things. And then that's replaced by this teenager and then this adult and all that. And then at some point you step back and you go, I knew all of them.
0: Yeah.
1: And that's the gift. And that's the thing that each milestone is in some ways bigger than the previous, but all equally important.
0: Yeah.
1: And when we stop and reflect like you've done and you look at it and you're going, I really didn't want to say goodbye to that little phase yet. I really enjoyed that phase. Yeah. Or I look back to the two phases ago when, you know, when Story was taking two naps a day or something like that, you know?
0: Yeah.
1: And you just kind of, you get a little,
0: you don't realize how great it was.
1: Until you don't have it.
0: Until you don't have it. And and so many people will tell you this about becoming a parent or anything that you value in life. And so I really have tried to slow down. But even when I think of moments from the summer of just like this, my summer was wild and crazy. But there were so many beautiful moments that, you know, we went swimming for the last time in Labor Day. And I'm like, wow, this summer's gone. Like, and it flew. And next summer, my kids will not be the same as they were this summer.
1: No.
0: And I kept trying to say that to Michael and he's like, well, they're not going to be that much older. It's like, I'm like, you don't understand. You don't get it. Like, it's just it's this emotional. I just feel like my heart gets so heavy whenever I go into these nostalgic moments. And it's just like, oh,
1: part of that is how you are wired. Mm-hmm. You know, you and I are in some ways alike in that way. We're both pretty emotional people.
0: Yeah.
1: Whereas Veronica's over there not even getting glassy-eyed at all.
0: No.
1: God bless her.
2: But I don't have kids, though.
0: But it could be, I mean, the littlest things, like the crib, obviously, but then I was doing laundry after we did get rid of the crib and we built Story's big girl bed. And in the laundry was her, the diaper changing table.
1: Yeah.
0: We had a changing pad and we had these pretty covers for it.
1: Yeah.
0: And we had never taken it off, even though she's been potty trained for a few months and it got washed. And I looked at it and I was like, this was her first changing table cover. Like, I remember bringing her. But like these little moments that I'm doing laundry, like I'm knee deep in laundry and I have like a cry moment because I'm just like, oh my God, I'm never going to need a changing table cover ever.
2: And you know
0: what's
2: interesting you say that, Lauren, because I feel like those moments of like getting emotional, they hit you in the most mundane things.
0: Yes.
2: So like, I just feel like that's how it hits you the most, because you're just like, oh, I'm just doing laundry. And then you're just like, bam.
0: Bam.
2: It's
0: like
2: wall.
0: It's like a gut punch.
1: Well, it's like that poem or whatever that I've read on the air a million times at the end of the school year. The last time poem.
2: Yeah.
1: This is the last time you're going to walk them to the gate, and you're the last time they're going to hold your hand when they cross the street. You never know when that last time's going to hit.
0: Well, and
1: you don't know it in the moment.
0: You don't. And when you've decided whenever you're building your family, who, you know, your last baby, whichever number baby that is, it really hits you. Because we went through all this stuff with Sly.
1: Yeah.
0: But everything was transferred to Story, and we knew when he went off to preschool, we still had a little baby at home.
1: Yeah.
0: So it was emotional, but now it's just like, it really is the last of the last for these stages.
1: For now. Because then you get to be a grandparent, and I'm witnessing
0: this.
1: But it's
0: different.
1: It is different, but it's kind of cool because, like, I guess from my perspective as a grandparent, you get to watch it kind of as a spectator who's sort of taking part, you know, we're kind of involved.
0: Yeah.
1: And you get to see your kid be a parent.
0: Yeah.
1: And
0: it's
1: that,
0: an all different magic.
1: Oh,
0: yeah.
1: You think you're crying now?
0: Well, I don't even know how people let their children go away. I really don't. Like, I don't know. My kids went to school yesterday for, I don't know, a normal day. And I'm just like, and I'm relieved for the time. Like, I love it. I think
1: Yeah.
0: But at the same time, I was just like, how do people let their kids move away? Because it's weird not having them both in the house. It's so quiet.
1: Oh, yeah.
0: And then all of a sudden to think of, like, in a couple of years, they just weren't going to be there anymore.
1: But, like, think about this. Like, remember when Colleen and I became empty nesters? I remember how freaked out I was.
0: I know. I get it.
1: Get ready for that. Because, like, 15 years from now, that's you.
0: I know.
1: That's you and Michael. And 15 years here, it goes by so quick.
0: I know.
1: It really does. But you know what? You guys are good parents. You got good kids. And you're in a great place right now. You're doing really good things. And to anybody else who's like in Lauren's position, if you got a young family, I'm telling you, like, I hate to be the old guy who says this, but it's so true. Enjoy it.
0: Yeah.
1: Like Lauren's been saying, man, that little phase is going to end. You don't know.
0: And that's a hard thing to hear when you're in the stuff. Like when it's hard, you're just like, how am I enjoying this? But it really is like all the other minutiae is just not important as just your moments with the kids. Like it just really is. It's great.
1: Yeah. Well,
2: what's that saying from The Office where they're like, I wish somebody would have told me that these were the good old days before you actually left them or something like that.
1: Yeah.
2: A good one. Well. Sorry, did that get you? Does this count as a mark?
0: No. Oh. No tears.

0: 96.3 WDVD. It's going to be cloudy today and 78. It's 68 right now in Detroit. Are you ready for fall?
1: What do you mean?
0: Like, I mean, full on real fall, not this.
1: Yeah, sure. Bring it on.
0: Late summer stuff.
1: If temperature wise, yeah, I'm ready for some cooler temps.
0: Like, what's your ideal fall temperature? My wife and I have this debate. By the way, I'm throwing this at you at last minute.
1: I don't want to sweat. I want to be able to be in like a cute, comfy sweatshirt and a pair of jeans or maybe like a cute flannel and not be sweating. Like, it's just cool and I'm not sweating, but the sun is still shining. You know what I mean?
0: So Colleen and I always have this debate. Like, she's like, oh, like if it starts cooling down, like yesterday was a little cool, you know, with the rain and everything, but, she's like, oh, I love it when it gets to be like, you know, 72 and sunny. That's my fall. I'm like, oh, no. Fall to me is the gales of November when there's little white caps out on Detroit River and it's 48 degrees and the wind's blowing sideways. I love that crap.
1: That's winter.
0: No, it's not. It's
1: fall. I think the sun is still shining in fall.
0: Well, you can have both, really.
1: I don't want heavy wind and rain in the fall.
0: I like keep it around 50 degrees and gray.
2: I do like a gray day, but I don't want it windy. I hate the wind probably as the most, I don't know what you would call it. It's not participation because it's not falling, but like the weather, I hate wind pisses me off.
1: Wind stresses me out now that I live around a lot of trees and I am very stressed by wind. I've never been this stressed by wind before.
2: A breeze.
1: Yes.
2: Fine.
0: Breeze is one thing.
2: Wind. My hair gets all snarly and I hate wearing my hair up. I hate it. And it's just, I get so mad. I'm like, what is going on?
1: Yeah. I don't know the number, but if we can be out and cute and at a cider mill and the family's happy and no one needs jackets and gloves. Things about winter and kids, all of a sudden you're carrying just as much crap as you were carrying around in the summer. It's just heavier.
2: And being an adult, if you don't have a good jacket, it just ruins your outfit.
1: Mm-hmm.
2: This is
1: too early for me for cider mills. A girlfriend of mine was doing the cider mill, and I was like, no.
2: I would like, low 70s at the highest I would go.
0: Yeah.
2: I mean, and that's like, well, I'm tired. Like, I'm ready for fall. You're jumping right into it.
0: I get annoyed when it's fall and it's like low 70s.
2: Why?
0: I don't like that. I want colder.
1: So you still think that's summer?
0: Yeah. Yeah.
2: I would say it's summer, but
0: it's more summery.
2: Where I'm like, it's the highest I want the temperature to be.
0: Yeah.
1: Yeah, like if you look at the day and you're like, high of 70.
2: Okay, because
1: it's a good day.
0: Yeah, that's fine.
1: But I still want to be out and about. See, the thing about winter is I start to get annoyed when it's too cold to be out for long periods of time.
2: Yeah.
1: Like, I don't want that.
2: And you walk in, you got salt over your boots. And you get stains on the ground. I stand 10 toes down that the transition seasons are the best.
1: They are the best.
2: Fall and spring.
0: Yeah.
1: And you can keep your windows open.
0: Yep.
1: That's what I love.
2: It's when you can have the air or the heat off.
0: Yes. When it's free and they're not charging.
2: Transitional seasons are the best.
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1: 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We've got Laura in Clinton Township. Good morning, Laura.
2: Good morning.
1: All right, if you get stuck on any of these questions, just say pass, and if we have time, we'll come back to it, okay?
2: Okay.
0: Laura, the timer starts right now. What are female mountain goats referred to as?
2: Billy goat.
0: Which food contains the most calories per gram, chocolate or avocado?
2: Avocado.
0: The largest Starbucks in the world is in Chicago, Illinois. True or false?
2: True.
0: What's the French word for love?
2: Amour.
0: How many points does the Star of David have?
2: Six.
0: In human anatomy, what does the helix refer to?
2: Pass.
0: What actor plays Ken in the 2023 blockbuster movie Barbie?
2: Pass.
0: This type of house cat with tricolor fur is almost exclusively female.
2: Calico.
0: Alicia Beth Moore is known as what singer? What is it called when a bowler makes three strikes in a row?
2: Chicken.
0: All right, let's go through your answers.
1: All right, what are female mountain goats referred to as?
0: Nannies.
1: Which food contains the most calories per gram? Is it chocolate or avocado?
0: Avocado.
1: The largest Starbucks in the world is in Chicago, Illinois. True or false?
0: This is true.
1: What is the French word for love?
0: Amour.
1: How many points does the Star of David have?
0: Six.
1: In human anatomy, what does the helix refer to?
0: Your big toe. We put that on the socials, too.
1: What actor plays Ken in the 2023 blockbuster movie Barbie?
0: Ryan Gosling.
1: This type of house cat with tricolor fur is almost exclusively female.
0: A calico cat.
1: Alicia Beth Moore is known as what singer?
0: Pink.
1: And what is it called when a bowler makes three strikes in a row?
0: We were so close. It's a turkey.
1: It's in the poultry family, but yeah. So you got a grand total of 5 out of 10. That means you're going to see the Jonas Brothers.
2: Yay!
1: Yeah.
2: It's so much better than I thought.
1: See, there you go. So that's perfect. October 25th, you'll be there. They'll be there. Little Caesars Arena. Have fun at the show.
0: All right, we have some delays this morning. If you're on southbound 23 at Silver Lake Road, road construction has that left lane closed. Northbound 275 at Eureka. There is an accident blocking the left lane with stop and go. That's your right now traffic.
1: Okay, Mr. Miguel's is awesome. 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In fact, I mentioned this the other day. 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

0: 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That's coming up.
1: Ooh, that sounds like fun.
0: Yeah? And what's going on around town this weekend? Little Guide Detroit, Carrie Doman's going to stop by and give us all that info.

0: Email from Harry Styles, how he shocked fans overnight. But first, we do have delays at southbound 23 and Silver Lake Road. Road construction has that left lane closed, causing quite a backup. Northbound Southfield Freeway, just in at 8 Mile, accident is blocking the right lane. And southbound 75 after Sashabaugh, there is an accident on the right shoulder. That's your right now traffic.
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0: Sydney Sweeney knows how to turn heads and be naked, and that's exactly what she's doing in a new ad campaign for the sports trading app Novig. Now, balls are strategically placed all around her body so that you don't see everything, but you see a lot.
2: You do.
0: She's very stripped down. She's on a basketball hoop. She's playing hockey. She's football. I mean, it's all there for you to enjoy. And Novig said they're happy to collab with her. I'm sure they are.
2: I bet
0: she got a hefty paycheck for this one. Kids gather around the radio and learn about the 1900s. Gwyneth Paltrow and Brad Pitt were a big item. They started dating in 1994. They were actually engaged. But they don't really talk about it because it was so long ago and it was quick. But Gwyneth Paltrow is on Benny Blanco's new pod, and she was revealing exactly, you know, how they met. She said they met on a movie set, and it was love at first sight. She gave a little insight on what the dating life was like, and then told us why they broke up.
3: Because he was so beautiful, and he was 31, and I was 22.
4: Yeah.
3: So, and I had movies coming out, so I was sort of getting famous on my own, and I was famous as his girlfriend, and it was like a very... So we were engaged.
4: You were engaged? Yeah.
5: I don't know anything.
4: Because you didn't get married, right?
3: We didn't get married. I don't know. I was just young and, you know, we were working all over the different parts of the world. And it just, I think it was just.
6: Did it feel like?
0: They met on the set of Seven. And if you've ever seen that
2: movie,
0: I mean, that movie, wow. Okay, if you have been following your social media and you're like, what happened to Green Bay Packers legend Clay Matthews and his face and his calves and his body? It's not AI. So these pictures surfaced earlier this week online of Clay Matthews dressed in green, just doing normal everyday things like shopping, except he looks wild. He's got a ginormous jaw, and they advertised the photos like TMZ was in on the joke, and they're like, Clay Matthews has done some looks maxing, and he's clearly changed his face since retiring from football. Well, it's all for show, because he has teamed up with Caesar's Sportsbook for an ad campaign, and they kind of dressed him up to look like this for the ads, but then they sent him out on the streets, so we'd all be wondering what happened to Clay Matthews.
2: Right.
0: And it worked, because everybody was talking about it, and then they put out a video of him getting transformed into that look, and, you know, he still looks the same behind all the makeup.
2: Yeah.
0: And Harry Styles, he sent us that breakup email that makes you happy, but then makes you really sad. He's that guy that can't commit to the future, and that's fine. While he's in the middle of his 30-day residency at Madison Square Garden, he emailed fans to say, hey, listen, the good news, I'm adding extra tour dates in 2027 because y'all can't get enough of me. And he's right. And the bad news... After that, he's kind of going to take a break, it seems. He's jumping on the Ariana Grande train, and he's like, after 2027, I don't know what to tell you. He's engaged to Zoe Kravitz. Maybe they want to get married. Maybe they want to be a little private. I don't know.
2: Have you seen my fiance? You think I'm going to work as much as I mean?
0: He's certainly shaking his butt now and working really hard, and he will do that again in 2027. So the news will drop today on when those dates are and where they are. I really hope if he's not coming to Detroit, he at least comes to Chicago.
2: I mean,
0: Ari.
2: But come to Detroit. Screw that.
0: To Detroit.
2: Just come to Detroit.
0: We want you here. All right, that's Lauren's hit list.
1: DJ, bring that back. Drown out the world and turn us up. From the Planet Fitness Studios, 96.3 WDVD Detroit, a Cumulus Media Station.

0: and Laura, 96.3 WDVD, always giving you really cool trips, great concert experiences, and this time it's Teddy Swims down in Orlando, Florida.
1: Yeah, and we want to send you with flights, a two-night hotel stay, great seats, and of course you're bringing someone with you. Text the national keyword night, spelt like good night.
0: Yeah.
1: Not the knight in shining armor.
0: Yeah, so N-I-G-H-T.
1: To 95819. That's knight to 95819 right now to enter.
0: Lauren, you and I have not eaten together in a long time.
1: Yeah.
0: And you're probably grateful for that.
1: I mean, no. Why'd you say that?
0: But
1: you always pick up the check.
0: That's why we haven't eaten together in a long time. No, I want to ask you about this because this is a constant struggle for me.
1: Yeah.
0: Like, I had lunch yesterday with Brewski.
1: Mm-hmm.
0: And we always go out for a burger.
1: It's
0: always a burger. Or maybe we'll go to Mr. Miguel's, right?
1: Mm-hmm.
0: But yesterday we went out for a burger and we're both talking. He talks a little bit more than I do. He's always got some crazy story from his job or whatever. And I'm watching his burger and I'm watching mine. I'm like, I got to slow down.
1: Oh, yeah.
0: I got to slow down. And then as I'm trying to slow down on eating the burger, my fries are gone. They're gone.
1: Right.
0: They're gone.
1: Yeah. Whereas, I like to eat the fries first, too.
0: Yeah. But I'm always the first person to finish eating.
1: Do you feel that that's because you're not talking as much? The talker at the table is never going to be done.
0: Right. I'm rarely the talker at the table. Even though I talk for a living, air quotes, I'm usually the listener.
1: Now that I'm a parent, I have to remind myself when I'm eating without my children that I don't have to scarf down my food in 5 minutes. So,
0: no.
1: Like, if we're out to dinner, Michael and I have to literally say to myself, eat slow, because I don't have to be done in 5 minutes so I can assist children.
0: So are you the faster eater or is Michael?
1: I've become a fast eater.
0: Yeah.
1: Just because I'm so used to having to eat fast and inhale food. So I have to, like, take a deep breath and enjoy the meal. Because normally, I'm shoveling it down. And I don't even care if I'm the talker. I'll still eat fast and be the talker at the table.
0: Food in your mouth, the whole deal. Yeah, Colleen and I, whenever we eat, whether we're eating together at home or we're eating out, I'm always done before she is.
1: Yeah.
0: Is this a guy thing? Veronica, do you have that with John?
2: No, I eat faster.
0: Oh, really?
2: Oh, yeah. I eat fast. I've always been that way.
1: And I also drink fast, and I want to, like, enjoy my cocktails a little bit long. Cocktails are expensive.
2: Yeah.
1: And I find myself, like,
2: I do, yeah, I do, yeah. I try to slow down the cocktails, but I don't know, for some reason, me and my dad, we eat very fast. There's times where, like, if we have taco night at our house, forget it. I will be finished. John takes about 45 minutes approximately.
0: Really?
2: But a long time to, like, create his tacos.
0: Oh,
1: yeah.
0: And that guy.
2: Oh, and then I'm sitting on the couch and I'll sit here and I'm like, my food's cold. Yeah. And I scarf it down before he even sits down.
0: Yeah.
1: I know.
2: I don't have the time.
0: Yeah. Okay, Carrie Doman's here. We're going to talk to her next about what's going on this weekend. LittleGuideDetroit.com.

0: Blaine and Lauren, 96.3 WDVD. Okay, it's the first full weekend of the actual school year. Let's put it that way. And Carrie Doman's here from LittleGuideDetroit.com. Hi, Carrie.
1: Good morning.
0: Good morning. Okay, a lot of stuff going on this weekend.
1: Yes, there is. And we are in full back-to-school mode. But before we get to that, want to give a highlight to there's a free health and safety day with Priority Health this Saturday. And we partner with Priority Health at our stroller rolls and our safety days, and they always come in strong, and they're doing it again. This is their event. They're handing out free diapers and wipes.
2: Wow.
1: Free kids bike helmets. Sounds like a stroller roll event.
0: It really does, yeah.
1: And there'll also be health and safety resources, hands-on activities for kids or families. So that's this Saturday from 10 to 2, and that will be at Corwell Health in Dearborn, their Dearborn Hospital.
0: Okay.
1: But just wanted to highlight that. I love that. When there's free things, and diapers are expensive, wipes
2: yes,
1: are expensive.
2: They are.
1: Everything about kids are expensive, and so really love that when they do these diaper riot drives, and just want to highlight them and their work in the community. And if you cannot be there on this Saturday, as I've been mentioning the stroller rolls, we have another one on September 26th.
0: Oh wow!
1: Which Priority Health will be there, handing out free diapers and wipes there too.
0: So they've got a thing. That's kind of the move.
1: I love it because, again, like, diapers are so expensive.
0: They're nuts. Yeah.
1: So if you have diaper age kids.
0: We did a diaper drive several years ago when Lauren was first pregnant. And it was,
1: nuts.
0: Huge big deal.
2: Yeah.
0: Huge big deal.
1: Yeah.
0: Okay, so YMCA is doing something for girls.
1: Yeah, so we're all in on extracurricular activities after school. School is in full swing for everyone now.
0: Mm-hmm.
1: But now it's like, okay, what do they do after? How do we keep them busy? If you're a working parent and you need those extra hours after school, these are all great options. YMCA has their Girls on the Run program. Love this program. I used to actually be a volunteer. And if you want to actually volunteer, they are always looking for volunteers. It's for girls in third to fifth grade. They have programs all over. So you can find it in your school through your YMCA. A lot of them are built through the schools. They are so focused on, yes, the running component, but they're so focused on the confidence building, friendship building, emotional development. They really, everything they do is surrounds that. And it all culminates at a 5K on Belle Isle.
0: Oh, wow.
1: November 15th. And it's just, they build up to this 5K. And it's just, I was a volunteer many years ago. And it is so heartwarming to see these young women build their confidence and their strength and their stride.
2: And work towards a goal.
1: Yeah, it's awesome. So if you have young women, young girls, 3 to 5, fifth grade, check that out.
0: Tell me about this NFL flag football co-ed.
1: I love NFL flag for many reasons. One, they are big on co-ed. Also, NFL is now an Olympic sport. So they are going heavy on NFL flag. But I love that girls can do it too. My little one, she just turned 5. She's going to get into it. This is for ages 4 to 14. And again, boys, girls, the fall kicks off this Sunday. And what I love about NFL flag is it is one day. It's an hour and a half.
2: Love it.
1: Love
2: I
1: it.
2: Do
1: you
2: this.
1: Comfort. You
3: is
1: come,
3: fall filled already?
1: Fall is done. It starts Sunday, but they open winter registration soon. They're so far in advance. They really make you plan far in advance. So I'll let you know when winter opens.
2: Please. Well,
1: because
2: I would
1: it's
2: love
1: a
2: this.
1: Great
0: I was just
1: going to
0: say.
3: High
1: runs them around.
3: Are now having flag football like leagues for high schools now.
1: It's
3: like,
1: big.
3: They play at Ford Field. It's pretty cool.
0: That is awesome.
1: And NFL's behind it. So if you actually watch NFL games, you'll see that they're going big on flag.
3: Both of my nephews have played in the NFL flag football leagues.
1: Yeah.
3: They're huge.
1: It's awesome
3: cool.
1: too. My boys have done it. Now my daughter's going to do it. I think it's great.
0: That's
1: again,
0: awesome.
1: It's condensed into an hour and a half. Love that.
2: Mm-hmm.
1: If sticking with the girls, Girl Scouts of Southeastern Michigan, also a great option. Goldfish Swim School. I know we talk about them a lot. Not only swim school and classes, but they have a swim team. And I think that's awesome because, some people do summer swim, but in the winter, you got to find something indoor. But The one place that we always go to, and it's our extracurricular because I have kids that love science and all things STEM, Robot Garage in Birmingham. We talk about them a lot, but that is truly our after-school activity. They have, this week, they're having a $20 try a class. So you can go and try any class they have. And then they also have really good drop-in nights, like kids' night out.
0: Oh, I love that.
1: You know, Minecraft nights. It's great. You drop them off.
0: Remember years ago they did an open house when they first opened. This is a long time ago, like 10, 15 years ago. And it was amazing. And my son was really into that.
1: Yeah.
0: They had a robotics club at his school. So it was like right up his alley. And yeah, I love that place.
3: And Robot Garage is awesome. What ages is this good for?
1: Honestly, they start at tri class and the programming. I think they start at 4. They have a young engineers, and my oldest we moved up to the area at when he was 5, and he has been in it since 5.
0: Okay. Well, there you go.
1: And so if your kid's into Legos, they have Minecraft nights, like I said, coding.
0: It gets pretty advanced pretty quickly too.
1: Yeah. And so now my oldest he's 10, and he has graduated to one of the top levels. Which is great because sometimes, you know, that's his jam. And so the school has a robotics program, which is awesome. We do that too, but this is a little more advanced and it challenges him more. So
0: that's good.
3: Cool.
1: Yeah. Check
0: this
1: it out.
0: Is just the tip of the proverbial iceberg. Lots of stuff to do this weekend. And then throughout the month, check out littleguidedetroit.com. Follow them on social media. Carrie Doman, as always, thank you very much.

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1: I'm too sexy for my love. Too sexy for my
0: playing
1: love,
0: this because going to leave. My wife loves my hair.
2: Loves it. Can't live without it.
3: Wow, that's good.
0: I'm being sarcastic. She does not love it. So, like, when we were in Minnesota last week or whenever, Colleen's mom goes, "Oh, look at you. Your hair's just like it was when we first met."
3: Oh, boy, a mullet?
0: It's not. It's not. It was

0: longer then.
1: Yeah.
0: And I said, yeah, and Colleen loves it. And Colleen just kind of rolls her eyes. So then later I'm like, so what do you think? And she goes, respectfully.
1: Yes.
0: I don't like all this in the back.
1: Yeah, which is a mullet.
0: With the mullet, yeah. And she's like, it looks kind of messy.
1: What are you?
0: And it makes you look older.
1: Ooh.
2: Ooh, really?
0: And then she says, but it's your hair. You do what you like.
1: Wow.
2: That's exactly what my mom says.
0: Is that what she says?
2: My dad has long hair. And he had it short when I was younger, but then just decided to grow it out. And he wears it the same every day. He's got a little ponytail.
0: Yeah.
2: And my mom wants to, she's like, at least let me trim it. My mom's a hairstylist.
0: Right. Like, that's her calling card.
2: And she's like, no.
1: So what are you going for here? Like, are you going back to mullet? Or do you want to wear a ponytail?
2: What's
1: the goal? What's the end goal?
0: Unclear.
1: Okay.
2: Did you plan for the mullet or did
0: yes.
2: you?
0: Yes.
2: Okay. It wasn't like something that just happened.
0: I had it before. I'm like, you know what? I thought it looked good then. I'm going to try it again now. See how it goes. If I get tired of it, it's hair. Cut it.
1: Mm-hmm. Right.
0: Right. So, and then it's almost like a weekly debate that I have with myself. How long do I keep doing this?
2: When was the last time you got it cut?
0: I actually had it cut within a month ago.
2: So you've had it trimmed.
0: I've had it trimmed.
2: That's good.
1: But you haven't gone back to your older short cut.
0: Yeah. Like, if you look at our website and you see the picture of, like, Lauren and myself, I look nothing like that right now. I mean, I don't know. If you're watching our videos, you've probably seen it. It's grown.
2: Some people have commented.
0: And what are their
1: what
0: thoughts?
1: What do they say?
2: So just as Blaine. Just, I don't remember exactly, but just saying, wow, the mullet. Really not letting it go.
1: I mean, listen, if you're happy with it and your wife's not, like, disgusted by you.
0: No, I mean, she still loves me. I mean, that's really all that matters.
2: I mean, I can't say much. I have magenta pink hair. So, I mean,
0: your hair is fantastic.
2: It's okay.
0: Do you guys ever get any pushback from the men in your life about your hair?
1: They're smarter than that. At least mine is. I don't know. He's smarter than that.
0: Yeah.
1: I mean, he'll say, you know, like a picture will pop up on our calendar of when like we first started dating. And I used to have very, very long hair and I used to have extensions and, you know, he calls them my porn star era. And he
2: were they sewn in or were they clip-ins?
1: I had some fancy glue situation.
2: Oh,
1: I don't know,
2: okay,
1: but they were in all the time.
2: Yeah.
1: And he was like, man, you had good hair.
0: Yeah.
1: And I was like, yeah, not all of it was real. He loves my hair short like this too. You know, he calls it my mom cut and he thinks it's hot too. So he's always been a fan.
0: Yeah.
1: And he kind of just lets me do what I do. I mean, he doesn't have hair. So what is he going to say?
0: Right. He can't really argue.
1: Yeah. But he'll ask me about his beard. That's the big thing with us. I hate when his beard gets too long and too. During pandemic, I was like, do you want me to ever touch you again or no? Because you got to figure this out. But I like a certain length on his beard. And it's always like a day or two after he does whatever he does.
2: Shadow.
1: Yeah, I like that. And so he knows that, you know. So, but I would never tell him what to do. And I don't think he would ever tell me what to do.
0: Yeah. No, I mean, I remember after we had Bailey, might have been after we had Colin. No, it was before we had Colin. Colleen got like a mom cut. And she got a chop because her hair, right after she had Bailey.
2: She's got good hair.
0: It was incredibly long.
1: But
0: her hair is like ridiculously thick.
2: Yeah,
0: I mean, you guys know this, but it takes her at least an hour to dry her hair.
2: I believe it.
0: At least an hour. So, I mean, she was getting to the point where she was just like, I got this kid pulling at my hair. Mm-hmm. I'm chopping it up. I didn't ever say I don't like it, but I didn't really like it. And she knew.
2: Short.
0: Yeah. I didn't like it short. I like it long. It looks good. But I'm not going to ever tell her you have to grow it longer or you have to cut it shorter. And she's never going to do that with me either. Yeah. She knows who she's married to.
1: As long as they still want to touch you at the end of the day and like you're not going to, you know, they're not going to start sleeping in a different room. It's like, who cares? They love you for who you are.
0: Yeah.
2: I asked John if I should have brown hair, all brown hair for the wedding a long time ago. And he scoffed at me. He was like, no. And I was like, okay, well, the pink is going to have to go away eventually. It is a lot to keep up with. And so, but he was like, no.
0: Really? You're going to give up on the pink?
2: At some point, yeah, I will. I mean, I'm lucky. My mom does my hair, but like, this ain't cheap to do if I were to go to a side. There's no way I would have this color hair if I had to go to a, if I had to pay for it.
0: So your hair would just be brown?
2: It would just go naturally? Back to my, I've had this since 2021 maybe. It's been a long time, but I had blue hair before that. I had purple. I went through a whole thing and I've kept the pink the longest, but yeah, I'll go back to brown hair eventually. It's just so much to keep up with. It really is.
1: Yeah. At the end of the day, it is just hair. I mean, right. I've had like you, Veronica, every color under the rainbow. I used to dye it myself all the time. I had a pixie cut for a long time, very short hair.
0: I'm trying to picture that.
1: It was short. I wanted to be Kelly Taylor from 90210. I don't think I quite
2: looked
1: like that. Shorter
2: than what it is now?
1: Yeah, I had like a short pixie cut in the 90s when I was a teenager. And I used to spike it and wear butterfly clips.
0: Oh my God.
1: Like the whole thing.
0: Do we have any pictures of
1: this? There's pictures floating around, I'm sure. But yeah, so I mean, but it went along with where I was in life. So if you feel like you're at this long hair kind of don't give a bleep, let it go.
0: Yeah.
1: Then that's where you are.
2: It's a form of expression.
0: Yes,
2: it's just
0: exactly.
2: Hair. I think you should start
1: braiding it or something.
2: Ooh.
1: That would be kind of cool.
0: That is not going to happen.
1: Like, what's his name in Fleetwood Mac?
0: Fleetwood? Mick Fleetwood?
1: Yeah. Doesn't he have like a long braid?
0: Yes, he does.
2: Colleen can start French braiding.
0: I'm sure she would love that.
1: All right, westbound 94 at Harper, accident blocking the left lane. Westbound 96 at 23, accident blocking two right lanes. Northbound Southfield Freeway at 94, road construction closing two right lanes. Eastbound 8 Mile at Shawassee, there is an accident in Southfield. Slow go till Beach Daily Road. And that's your right now traffic.
0: Okay, Mr. Miguel's is ready for football. I know you are too. There's a Lions game on Sunday, and you may want to watch it at one of Mr. Miguel's five Metro Detroit locations, because on Lions game days, they're doing some nice deals, including 50% off all draft beers and house margaritas from open until close all day long. Plus, free queso if you happen to be wearing a Lions jersey. So there's that. And then just regular dining at Mr. Miguel's Mexican Kitchen and Cantina. You go in there, you sit down, they get you seated right away. They take great care of you. 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Fresh salsa. Everything on the menu is fantastic. I'm telling you, it's so good. I talk a lot about the Berea pizza. This is amazing. It's like this shredded beef on a giant tortilla, cut like a pizza, right? 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And then there's a little, you know, cilantro and some onions. Are you hungry? I am. Let's all go to Mr. Miguel's. It's so good. 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
1: Good morning, Rachel from Imlay City, right?
2: Good morning, yes, thank you.
1: Hey, girl. All right, Blaine is out of the room. While he's gone, we will ask you 5 questions. You get 5 seconds per answer. Then we move on to the next one. You ready to go?
2: Ready.
1: Okay. Sean Evans is best known as the host of what viral hot wing interview show?
2: I don't know the name of it. Is it too hot for you?
1: What country has the most islands, Sweden or Finland?
2: Finland.
1: What type of fruit juice is used to make the drink Fuzzy Navel?
2: Orange juice.
1: How many dice are used in a game of Yahtzee?
2: 5.
1: And who is hosting the Emmy Awards on Monday?
2: Who is hosting the Emmy Awards? Pink.
1: All right, Rachel. Blaine's on his way back in, and we're going to ask him the same question. Stay where you are. We'll see how you guys did. All right, Blaine.
3: Yo.
1: Sean Evans is best known as the host of what viral hot wing interview show?
3: Oh, Hot Ones.
1: What country has the most islands, Sweden or Finland?
3: Finland.
1: What type of juice is used to make the drink Fuzzy Navel?
3: Orange juice.
1: How many dice are used in a game of Yahtzee?
3: Yahtzee! 4.
1: And who is hosting the Emmys on Monday night?
3: Mariska Hargitay.
1: All right. Okay. Rachel and Blaine, let's go. Sean Evans does host Hot Ones. Blaine got that one right. 1-0. Sweden has the most islands. You both got it wrong, so we're still 1-0. Orange juice is used to make a fuzzy navel. You both got it, so Rachel's on the board, and we're now 2-1. There are 5 dice or die used in a game of Yahtzee. Rachel got that one, so now we're all tied up 2-2. Going into the final question, Mariska Hargitay is hosting the Emmys on Monday. Blaine got that one, so he wins it. Rachel, 3-2. I'm sorry to say. Yeah, do you know what you have to say on the radio?
2: Yes, my name is Rachel, and today Blaine is brighter than me. Wah, wah.
3: Wah, wah. But don't worry about it. You win the prize. I don't. You get a pair of tickets to see Teddy Swims at Little Caesars Arena September 29th.
2: Okay. All awesome. Right. Thank you.
3: Have fun at the show. Thanks for listening. It's 843 96.3 WDVD. 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Oh, no. It's $10 a month. Mm-hmm. And that's not just for like the first month or the first 2 months. 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
11: 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Right here.

0: extending his tour. How close is he getting to Detroit? I will tell you. But first, westbound 94 at Harper and Little Mac. There's an accident blocking the left lane there in Macomb. Stopped traffic. Westbound 96 at 23. Accident blocking two left lanes. Stop and go from Pleasant Valley Road. We do have an accident at northbound Southfield Freeway and 94 right by the construction area. That's your right now traffic.
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0: Well, we know that she can be an Instagram sleuth because that's how she helped discover one of the biggest Bravo rumors of this year. Jennifer Lawrence is who I'm talking about. So we assume that she has had a Finsta account for quite some time. Well, she finally has a real Instagram account. If you want to follow Jennifer Lawrence on Instagram, don't look for Jennifer Lawrence. She revealed in her Instagram bio that Jennifer Lawrence was already taken. So she's at J-Law if you want to find her. She couldn't even get her own name. It's unclear why she finally decided to join the app, but she'll likely use the page to promote professional projects. She's rumored to have a small cameo appearance in the upcoming Hunger Games prequel movie due in theaters in November. But why she's joining right now, we don't quite know. We're just happy you're here, girl. Sydney Sweeney is making quite a splash, and she's doing it naked, promoting a sports trading app called Novig. They have tapped Sweeney as their girl, and she's stripped down. Now, the point of the ad is that Novig is a stripped-down betting site.
2: Oh, wow.
0: So, Sydney Sweeney's naked, and she has balls strategically covering all of her body parts. She's on a basketball hoop. She's holding footballs, hockey. I mean, it's the whole thing. Yeah. And if you like Sydney Sweeney naked, who doesn't, really?
2: Good day to be alive.
0: There you go. And another social media news trend that has been confusing people. Green Bay Packers legend Clay Matthews addressed this rumored body transformation after photos of him looking very different surface last Friday. If you've seen these pictures, he's dressed in green. He looks like he's going grocery shopping, and he's got like a ginormous face, crazy jawline, huge calves. And people are like, what happened to Green Bay Packers guy Clay Matthews? Well, it was all for an ad. He is working with Caesars Sportsbook, a betting app. And in order to do that, they wanted to show that, like, they did a lot of nip and tuck to their app to change it. So they made him go through transformation. It's all prosthetics. They showed how he got to the look that he had, but people were very confused. Even TMZ was reporting on it that he had gone through some weird facial surgery. Not sure if they were in on the joke or not. Harry Styles wrote a love letter to fans, an email overnight, saying that he's going to tour more in 2027. He's in the middle of his 30-day residency at Madison Square Garden. By the way, Bruce Springsteen there last night, Lizzo. And he said he's not done yet after New York. He was originally going to wrap it up in 2026. But in 27, he is going on the road, and he's not coming to Detroit. He is coming to Chicago.
2: He hates us.
0: No. I think they just don't come here anymore. I don't know why. Chicago, end of May, and Toronto, beginning of May next year. So those are the two closest cities to us. And they're going to be both two nights. So you know I'm going to be there May 28th and 29th at Chicago.
2: Are you going? That's the one.
0: Soldier Field, baby. Are you kidding me?
2: Were you thinking? I know, because you were talking about maybe going to the
0: trip I wanted is not going to happen for timing purposes. So I was really bummed because I thought I was going to miss them this time around. So this is good news for me.
2: It's interesting, all of the opening acts that he's had. He had Shania.
0: Yes.
2: He had Tears for Fears.
0: Yes, he's going to have them in London again when he closes this thing in 2027. Lainey Wilson is going to be joining him in Toronto, I think.
2: Yeah.
0: Yeah, he has a lot of great opening acts. Very interesting. I mean, the show is a huge success. Nobody ever thought it wasn't going to be.
2: I want to see him.
0: Well,
2: I really wish
0: you would come with me. Now, in this announcement, it doesn't say when tickets go on sale, but I will keep an eye out. But again, those are going to be the two closest dates.
3: Why don't we just like get a little package together and we broadcast in Chicago and we like get a listener
2: to go? I'm
3: down.
2: Do we have any state? We have stations there. We could do it from WLS.
3: Sure.
2: We could literally do the show.
0: Yeah.
2: From there.
3: We'll do it in Soldier Field.
2: Sure.
3: With Harry.
2: I'm sure the company would be happy to pay for that.
3: Oh, totally.
2: Absolutely.
3: We'll send them the invoice.
2: Yeah.
0: All right, that's Lauren's hit list.
1: Because good taste shouldn't require a subscription. 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

0: Jonas Brothers and Russell Dickerson on 96.3 WDVD. Hi, how's everybody doing? We're all back. Lauren's here. Veronica's here. I'm here. You're
1: back
0: here.
1: Back to school.
0: Back to school. Back to normal. There's a guy on Reddit who is, I guess, probably more or less venting or maybe looking for advice. But he and his girlfriend, they've been together for like a couple years, right? And she moves in a few months ago. And he goes to the gym on a regular basis, but he told her, he's like, yeah, I'm going to try to lose some weight, going to try to, you know, slim down a little bit.
1: Mm-hmm.
0: And she starts throwing away all of his junk food without him asking.
1: Oh.
0: And he's like, hold up, what's going on? He got angry. And she said, well, you listen, I know health better than you. Okay. And you shouldn't be eating this.
1: First of all, it's a red flag if you're throwing away food. We don't waste food in my house.
0: We don't waste food, even if it's bad for you food. Like, I had stopped drinking the Diet Pepsi, and when we got to our place in Minnesota, we had, like, 2 12-packs of Diet Pepsi. Are you kidding? I'm not throwing that out.
1: You drank it to people?
0: No, I drank it.
1: I tried to pawn it off on others.
0: I went back on the wagon, baby. I was back on the horse.
1: There's other ways to do it. He could finish what's in the closet, in the pantry, and then never buy another bag of it again. But because they're not married, does she live with him?
0: Yeah.
1: Well,
0: she just moved in.
1: That's a lot.
0: He's probably regretting that move.
1: I can't just clean out someone's pantry and you just moved in and you didn't talk to them about it first. I would be like, well, what? No, that's a boundary.
0: Right. Do you guys ever go through that? Let's say Michael's trying to drop a few pounds and you've got some, you know, some snacks in the house that aren't necessarily good for you. Is there like a conversation that takes place? Okay, we need to eat this all because starting Monday, I'm never eating sweets again.
1: Yeah. I mean, it's always better for me when he wants to be on the right, like the healthy track, because he's the one that will buy more snacky food than me.
0: Yes.
1: Very easy for me. If it's not in the house, I won't eat it. So I just don't buy it.
0: Right.
1: Unless I know I want to have a bit of a cheat. But he'll like buy random snacky food and I'm like, but now we just have cookies sitting in the cabinet.
0: Right.
1: What am I supposed to do with that?
0: I'm the Michael at our house. I'm the one who's like, hey, look, they had a sale on Oreos, so I got 6.
1: No, don't buy them. So I like when he's on a healthy kick because then we do, like, the snacks will all of a sudden disappear. And I try to do really healthy snacks for my kids. So it's not like those are tempted. You know what I mean?
0: We're not
1: tempted by their food. So, yeah, it's better for all of us when Michael wants to be healthy.
0: 100%. 100%.
1: But I'm not going to go in and throw out all this food.
0: Yeah.
1: Finish what we have.
0: See, if I were in this guy's position, I'd be like, okay, so this happens again. You're gone. No, no. I'm throwing you out. You do not touch my stuff.
1: I think that you could have a better conversation than that.
0: You're probably right, Lauren, but I'd be so pissed. I would be so mad. I'd be like, you touch another one of my things and throw it out. Whether it's food or a pair of underwear that you think is too old, I got news for you, sweetheart. There's the door.
2: So, okay, sorry. I would
0: dump her ass in a heartbeat.
2: Oh, my gosh.
0: I seriously would.
2: I was editing stuff. Do they live together?
0: Yes, they do.
1: She just moved in. He says he wants to be healthy. She says she knows about healthy food, so she trashed all of his snacks. Threw him out.
2: That's pretty disrespectful.
0: Would you toss her?
2: I mean...
0: Would you give her the old heave-ho?
2: No, I would, but I would be like, hey, man... You're new here. Maybe don't do that.
1: It's a boundary. It's a boundary.
0: It's a big boundary.
1: People, whether they know they're doing it or not, subconsciously try to set boundary. Maybe this could have been deeper. This could have been her way of like making a little.
0: Oh, yeah.
1: This is what I like green powders in the pantry. So I'm going to toss his Oreos out, you know.
0: Yeah.
1: And I think he has to give her another shot. You set the boundary. And then if it keeps happening.
0: Oh, yeah.
1: Down the line.
2: Yeah. I'm like you, Lauren. I get really irritated. John will come home. It's not really the snacks that are the problem. It's the frozen food.
1: Mm.
2: It's the chicken nuggets and the pizza rolls and all this stuff. And I get so annoyed.
0: He likes that processed stuff.
2: You have no idea. And he acts like he doesn't hide it in the back of the freezer.
1: Right.
2: But it's always weirdly in the back of the freezer where like you wouldn't see it as soon as you open it. And then he's like, no, there was no room.
0: No,
2: and I was like, I know you're
0: April.
2: Trying to hide it from me.
1: Yeah.
2: It's just irritating. I shame him a little bit.
0: Okay, Blaine's Brain Buster in less than 10 minutes.
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0: I know you're wondering, but that is my favorite Ed Sheeran song.
1: Really?
0: That's the number one jam for me. I love that song. It's Blaine and Lauren, 96.3 WDVD. Okay, Brainbuster. Got a pair of tickets for you to see Gym Class Heroes. If you get this right, 10% of us have canceled plans with friends because of what? 866-298-9630.
1: I mean, I've done it for so many reasons, so I'm afraid to guess.
0: Okay.
1: You want me to guess?
0: You can.
1: Because I have to wash my hair.
0: For real? Have you ever, like...
1: I've never done that, but isn't that like the old, like...
0: Right.
1: I've got to wash my hair
0: that night. I'm not available.
1: No, I've never done that.
0: Okay.
1: I don't know. You said 10%?
0: 10%, so not many. But 1 in 10, I mean...
2: They want to stay home with their dogs?
0: Want to stay home with their dog.
1: What's a bigger number?
0: That probably is a bigger number. Both are good guesses, but both are incorrect. 866-298-9630. 10% of us have canceled plans with friends because of what? Blaine's Brainbuster for a pair of tickets to see Gym Class Heroes. I let it

0: 96.3 WDBD and Blaine's Brainbuster for your pair of tickets to see Gym Class Heroes at the Fillmore on September 17th. Okay, we've got Craig on the phone. Craig, 10% of us have canceled plans with friends because of what?
1: To clean your house.
0: Boom. That's it. Ding, ding, ding, ding, right. Ding. My bell broke. I have to ding, ding, ding live. There you go. This would be my wife.
2: Oh, I would do it in a second.
0: Yeah. Would you really?
2: Yeah.
0: If house really is too messy. I can't have people over.
2: Yeah. Or I don't want to go out. I want to clean.
1: You've got a lot of vacuuming to do.
0: Yeah. Got vacuuming. There's too many piles.
2: Mm-hmm.
0: There's too many piles of crap all over here. We got to. No, we can't have anybody over. You get a pair of tickets to see Gym Class Heroes. Fillmore, Detroit, September 17th. Congrats. Have fun.
1: Excellent. Thank you.
0: Thank you, Craig. Appreciate it. Okay. So how much does it cost to get into, what's it called, Cosm Detroit? We were just talking about this a few minutes ago off the air. We'll tell you, it ain't cheap. It's coming up at 942 on 96.3 WDVD.
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0: Blaine and Lauren, 96.3 WDVD. Cosm Detroit opens today downtown. The grand opening will feature the Rams 49ers game tonight. Regular hours will be 10 a.m. to 1 a.m. They're going to feature the Michigan-Oklahoma game on Saturday. They're also going to show a Harry Potter movie later this week. Kind of think of it as like a mini version of the Sphere with all those screens, and it's pretty cool.
1: Yeah. Good food. They're going to have good food.
0: Food's going to be good, yeah. Want to know how much it costs to go?
1: Sure, why not?
0: So for tonight's game between the Rams and the 49ers, the hall is sold out. General admission is sold out. Mm-hmm. The dome, which is where the really good seats are, starting at $264 apiece.
1: Wow. What does that give you?
0: I don't know.
1: Like, do you get food included with that?
0: I don't know that. I don't know the answer to that. And I looked ahead at, like, so the Michigan game here. Let me just bring this up really, really quick. Michigan game is Saturday at noon. So if you want to see that, in the dome, it'll cost you $88. In the hall, $17. And then general admission is $11.
1: So you must get more with these fancier tickets. And then the GA is probably like an a la carte.
0: Right.
1: All right.
0: Yeah.
1: I mean, you might as well just go to the game.
0: Thank you. Right?
1: But it's just to go through for the cool experience. I want to know what the food and drinks are.
0: I want to, yeah. And I haven't really researched that yet, but I kind of want to go, but I want somebody else to pay for it. Can we arrange that? I would like that to be arranged. Barry Melrose, when he was 35 years old, he was hired by the Los Angeles Kings to be their head coach. He had never been a head coach before in the NHL at that point. In that first year, 1992, Barry took the Kings, including a guy named Wayne Gretzky, all the way to the Stanley Cup Finals. A few years later, Barry was out of coaching, and he was hired by ESPN to be their hockey analyst. The rest is history. He had the mullet. He had the suits. He told it like it was. He played a few seasons for the Red Wings back in the 80s. He actually coached the Adirondack Wings after his playing days were done. He passed away yesterday after a very long battle with Parkinson's disease. Barry Melrose was 70 years old. He is one of my favorite broadcasters. Like, I'm getting choked up talking about this guy. Killer mullet, just a great dude, and he was hilarious, and he was just wonderful. And I personally, like, sending it out into the atmosphere, love and support to his family, because that had to be very difficult. And the Lockmore Country Club in Grosse Pointe Woods. Holy cow. You could smell it from your house, right, Lauren?
1: Yeah, just awful. Awful. Luckily, no one hurt. Right?
0: Yeah, nobody hurt. The fire crews got there about 2 o'clock in the afternoon. Multiple fire departments responded to the fire and fought it, but they couldn't save the main building. Initial reports say that the fire may have started in the attic or in the kitchen. Unclear right now as of today. Structure collapsed after 7 o'clock last night. The club was founded back in 1917 by Edsel Ford and the Dodge brothers, who, by the way, were a big part of this building, the Fisher Building, being built. So kind of a big deal. It was completed back in 1918. The original clubhouse was lost to a fire in 1924. This clubhouse was actually built in 1969. No word on yet if they plan to rebuild, but I'd imagine they would. Kind of a amazing little landmark in the Grosse Pointe area. Alex Warren and Fever Dream on 96.3.

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1: 96.3 WDVD. Lauren Crocker back from vacation. The world famous Lauren Crocker. I'm Blaine and Lauren. And so yesterday on the show, Lauren, while you were like living it up in vacation land.
2: Well, I was taking my children to school.
1: I know. I was trying to make it
2: I did have a coffee date with my husband at 9 a.m. We were sitting there looking at each other like, what do we do now?
1: Been there, done that, man. So Veronica and I talked about how when Veronica lost power, she had to make a tough decision regarding her food.
3: Those gnarly storms knocked my power out for like 36 hours.
2: Oh my gosh,
3: something.
2: Really?
3: Oh yeah, from Thursday night into Saturday at 2 a.m. is when I got power back.
2: Oh,
3: and so I didn't clear out my fridge. And so I had chicken in the fridge.
2: You have a generator?
3: No.
2: Oh god.
3: And I had chicken
2: Wait,
3: breast.
2: When did you lose your power? Thursday? You got it back
3: Thursday,
2: Saturday.
3: Thursday like 4 o'clock-ish. Yeah.
2: You got it
1: 4
2: Saturday.
1: P.m.
3: And, yeah, I got it back Saturday. And I wasn't home Friday night into Saturday. I went to stay at my girlfriend's house. There was chicken in the fridge. And I ate one of them.
2: Wait, when did you make the chicken?
3: That's a great question, Lauren. It's a Saturday.
1: So it was in
3: probably
1: the refrigerator.
3: After slides party,
1: it was uncooked in the refrigerator.
3: And I ate it. I cooked it and I ate it.
2: Wait a second. The Saturday before you lost power is when you cooked the chicken?
1: No.
3: After I lost.
1: After she got the power back.
2: You had raw chicken.
3: Raw chicken in the fridge before I lost power. And then I lost power for 36 hours. And then I cooked
2: it. Did you open your fridge at all when the power was out? Because if you barely opened it twice.
3: Once for a quick to grab my Brita.
2: Did your ice melt? Did your ice melt?
3: I don't know.
2: Well, that's a key detail, because if your ice melted, I would say no, everything was too warm. I would have thrown it out.
3: I don't know.
2: If your ice was still intact and your drinks were still cold, all right.
3: I don't know. Because I ate it, cooked it after I got back from Sly's party, I think.
2: Did you look
3: at
2: the date?
3: Or maybe it was Sunday. I don't know. Lauren, I didn't have a date on it.
1: She didn't look
3: at I didn't have a date on it because I had bought a thing of chicken breast and I took one out to cook it, like, I don't know. Whenever
2: so
3: I bought
2: raw
3: it.
2: Raw chicken. Okay.
3: And I don't know when.
2: How long was the raw chicken in before the power
3: I
2: went out?
3: I genuinely don't
2: That's what
3: know.
2: I'd be more
3: Probably like
2: with.
3: Longer than Monday, maybe?
2: Good Lord, bro. You can't keep raw chicken in your fridge that long.
3: Oh, I do all the time.
1: This is my favorite part of this job.
2: Oh my God.
1: Seeing the look of absolute horror on Lauren's face.
2: Probably in your fridge a good 3 or 4 days before the power
3: That's
2: goes
3: correct.
2: Out.
3: Correct.
2: And then the
3: yeah.
2: power goes out and
1: right.
2: then you cook it.
1: Yes.
2: No, you lost me. I was going to say if you just brought it home Thursday, it's sitting there cold. You don't even know how old it was before you lost power.
3: No, because I took it out of the package. How
2: so
3: am I supposed to know?
2: The Ziploc bag.
3: No, it's not in a Ziploc
2: it.
3: Bag.
2: We mark everything.
3: It's not in the Ziploc bag. It's in a container.
2: Mark the container.
3: No, then there's going to be dates everywhere and
2: yes,
3: the whole thing.
2: It
3: it's
2: keeps
3: not.
2: You alive.
3: I'm still living. I cooked all
1: point.
3: The bacteria out.
1: She does
3: it's
1: prove
3: fine.
1: It. Here's how we teased it. Coming up at 8:05, would Lauren eat Veronica's chicken? The answer is no. We'll tell you why at 8:05.
2: Yeah, no, that's I
3: there
2: probably
3: was a third chicken it. Breast in there that I looked at yesterday, and It was still in the fridge, and I did not because it wouldn't smell good, so I threw it out.
2: You had it in your fridge since last Monday?
3: I smelled it, and it didn't smell good, so
1: oh
3: I threw
1: my
3: it
1: God.
3: Out.
2: Oh my God, Veronica.
1: You understand why I have the best job in the world.
3: Living
1: I work
3: and breathing,
1: with these wonderful
3: man.
1: People. Oh, my God.
3: It's all suggestions.
1: Okay, what's coming up on Lauren's happy ending?
2: Oh, my goodness. I have the best story about...
1: Someone who did something.
2: Oh, no. I do remember it. There is an off-duty cop, great story, who did something very helpful while he was not working. And that story's coming up.

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1: Well, if you've ever visited New York City or Brooklyn, you know the streets are busy and driving around in those streets is challenging. So when the most minor thing can happen, it can totally obstruct traffic. Everything starts going crazy. Well, this happened over the weekend. An off-duty New York Police Department is a hero after saving an unconscious driver.
2: Oh, wow.
1: And he helped prevent an intersection accident. So the officer is off duty again, and then he notices as he's walking with his headphones on just around his neighborhood, a car run a red light. And he said, that's weird. The car, the driver was unconscious and the car was still going. So he starts running after the car, jumps through the back window.
3: Badass.
1: Puts the vehicle in park, pulls the driver out, and begins CPR. The car was just about to run through another busy intersection in Brooklyn that could have taken out people walking, pedestrians, everything. The officer's pretty humble about his help. When he was asked, he basically just said, I'm just doing my job. The driver is going to be okay. The driver had a medical incident in the car. Just bad, terrible place to be.
3: That's wild.
1: To pass out. And everyone is going to be fine. Thank goodness no one was hit. No other cars were damaged either.
3: Yeah.
1: Which is miraculous.
3: That's amazing.
1: Yeah.
3: That's a very cool story. Mm-hmm. Tomorrow is Friday. We are doing the three-song showdown tomorrow. And it's a special twist as we celebrate back to school, because everybody's back to school by now. We're going to do a song. Each of us in our sets will do a song from the year I graduated, the year Lauren graduated, and the year Veronica graduated.
1: High school. Right?
3: Yeah.
1: So our high school graduation year songs.
3: Yep.
1: Okay, I'm excited about this.
3: You guys pick the winner, and we'll do that tomorrow morning around 8:05. Have a fabulous day. Kendall's coming up next. She'll give you a chance to go down to Orlando to see Teddy Swims. That's coming up at 11:18. We'll see you tomorrow.
1: Bye.

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0: It's Kendall, and I actually just looked it up to make sure I said it right, because I'm pretty sure I've put a T on the end before. But it is not Hearst. It's Hearse. So now I know for sure. 96.3 WDVD. I saw one yesterday, and I think it was the person's personal vehicle, because it was kind of zipping around a neighborhood and did not appear to be in any sort of procession. And the license plate said, "Dead yet." And I was like, oh! I didn't know whether to laugh. I didn't know what to think. I'm like, is that okay? I guess it is. And it's almost Halloween, so... 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

0: 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Thinking about TV dinners, because today is National TV Dinner Day. Why not? But when's the last time you had a TV dinner? I used to love them when I was little. It was like a big deal. It was a treat to get a TV dinner, actually, because at my parents were going out. We had a babysitter, and we actually got to watch it on a tray table in front of the TV. And you felt like, wow, this is living. I think Salisbury steak was my favorite with the mashed potatoes and the green bean and the brownie. It was always a tough decision because you looked at the dessert. You're like, do I want the apples? Do I want the brownie? That was almost a bigger decision than the main course as a child. Ah, memories. You ready for nonstop music? It's coming up thanks to Buddy's Pizza. Let's hang out. It's 96.3.
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0: Tomorrow morning, I'm Blaine and Lauren. It's Friday, and we've got the $1,000 Minute. 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
1: And it's Friday, which means three song showdown. This is going to be fun. We're tackling the years that we all graduated at 8:05 on 96.3 WDB.

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We're getting it December 18th. 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
1: Yes.
0: What's your name?
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0: Do you want to go to the Michigan Renaissance Festival?
1: Yes, I do.
0: Awesome. You just got 4 free tickets.
1: Yes. I've been trying all week.
0: Well, you did it today. I'm glad you kept calling back. It's weekends in September, the first weekend in October. Have fun at the Michigan Renaissance Festival.
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Going to get my hair done tonight, right after I leave here. 96.3 WDVD. It is a long time coming. I don't know if I just spaced out over the summer or what, but my hair is almost all natural color. We can't have that. Heather's going to fix me up. I can't wait.

0: 96.3 WDVD, it's Kendall, just thinking about my skill set. What are you doing? This new poll asked people if they could perform very common actions without instructions. Like, could you cook white rice without looking at the directions? Could you change a baby diaper without watching a video on YouTube? How about sewing a button or changing a flat tire? I feel confidently that I could perform all of those things. I don't know how well I would do them, but I think I could definitely do them. I think changing the flat tire would be the biggest struggle for me because I've only ever seen that on TV. I don't think I ever paid attention when people were doing it in front of me. Probably should have. 96.3.
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1: And it's Friday, which means three song showdown. 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We're tackling the years that we all graduated at 8:05 on 96.3 WDVD.

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1: Me not working hard. Yeah, right, picture that with a Kodak. Or better yet, go to Times Square, take a picture of me with a Kodak. Took my life from negative to positive, I just want y'all to know that.

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Well, hello. How are you? It's Renee. Do I have good things for you today? Yes. Yes, I do. Keywords to jet off to see Teddy Swims. Yep. In fact, at 2:18, got your first one. A family four pack of tickets to check out the Renaissance Festival. Also, yes. That's all on the way. Got me.

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The opportunity to go see Teddy Swims in Orlando with everything covered for you. 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

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Oh, my goodness. I wish I was making this up, but I'm not. Hallmark's Countdown to Christmas is going to kick off October 17th. Yeah, with Holiday Touchdown, A Bears Love Story. There's going to be appearances by current and former Chicago Bears players. I know a lot of people that are excited about this. I can tell you, I'm not one of them. Everybody slow down. Calm down.

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Did you miss the keyword for Teddy Swims? That's all right. It was heart. H-E-A-R-T. Heart to 95819.

0: Tomorrow morning, I'm Blaine and Lauren. It's Friday, and we've got the $1,000 Minute. 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
1: And it's Friday, which means three song showdown. 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

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If you are house hunting, some of the features that used to be must-haves are suddenly getting the cold shoulder from millennials, including one of the biggest home trends of the last decade. I'll tell you what some of them are after Sia. I'll smile.

0: WDVD, perhaps you are home hunting or you're looking to sell your home. Well, remember when everyone wanted a giant open concept house, built-in speakers, a massive backyard? Well, according to realtors, millennials are moving on from some of those once popular home features. Open floor plans are losing their appeal as many people want separate spaces.
1: I get that.
0: Built-in speaker systems? Nah, wireless tech has made those less attractive. And huge lawns? Many buyers would rather skip the maintenance and go for smaller, easier to manage outdoor spaces. Even wine cellars aren't the status symbol that they used to be. In my world, they are, but you do you. Just when

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If you're planning on going to a Tame Impala show, don't expect to get an autograph. Frontman Kevin Parker announced that he's officially done signing autographs and taking parking lot photos. Why? He's calling out aggressive professional resellers, pointing out that some are even using kids to get signatures to flip online for cash. See, this is why we can't have nice things.

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Travis Barker from Blink 182 just shared that he and Post Malone actually recorded a couple of secret hardcore punk songs together. But he says that they're never going to see the light of day. Oh, come on. That's completely unfair.

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And if I'm Taylor Swift, I don't know if I'm flattered or offended. I'll tell you what it is next.

96.3 WDVD, Taylor Swift literally has everything, including bugs now. Yeah, four new species of insects from Australia are named after Taylor Swift. The student who named them says that they are pale yellow with accents of red, just like Taylor's blonde hair and red lips. Is that an accomplishment? Are you proud of that if you're Taylor Swift? I don't know how I'd feel.

96.3 WDVD. Are you sitting at your desk typing away right now? I found this interesting. According to an estimate, every time you hit the space bar, an average of about 600,000 other people around the world are doing it too. So congratulations. Your thumb's part of a global movement.

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0: Tomorrow morning, I'm Blaine and Lauren. It's Friday, and we've got the $1,000 Minute. 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
1: And it's Friday, which means three song showdown. This is going to be fun. We're tackling the years that we all graduated at 8:05 on 96.3.

0: 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I love cheap/free things. 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And they are so stinking cute. They've got a little baguette, a strawberry. There's a cherry one. I really want the baguette one.
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I don't know about you, but the second I get into my car on a Thursday after work, Friday mindset is already activated. Just me? 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

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Let's wrap up your day on a high note. How about a keyword to text in to see Teddy Swims in Orlando in October? The keyword is Apple. 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So I just

96.3 WDVD, a contemporary art exhibit, took a weird turn last week when an art collector offered $4,000 for what he believed was an experimental sculpture, only to discover that the, quote, artwork was actually just a broken vacuum cleaner that was used by the venue's cleaning staff. Art really is subjective, isn't it? Or maybe that guy is just not that smart. Somebody

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Not me. 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

0: 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It's Friday, and we've got the $1,000 minute. 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

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It's Renee Vitale. Oh, my goodness. I love a short work week. We're already on our way to Friday. Man, that feels good to say. Here's Shaboozy. Man, what a-

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If you missed the keyword to text in to see Teddy Swims in Orlando, it's all right. I gotcha. It was Apple. Text

96.3 WDVD, a Detroit couple making history by becoming the first to take wedding photos on the Gordie Howe International Bridge, standing in both the U.S. and Canada at the same time. The Shrevs, they didn't let the hot weather, the formal clothing, the walk, which is almost a mile, impressive in heels, none of that stopped them from getting the perfect photo. Now that's determination.

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I'm already making the weekend plans, and they include being outside as much as possible. Gorgeous weekend coming up. 78 tomorrow, 83 Saturday, 78 on Sunday. No rain, lots of sunshine. And you know what it looks like? This could be one of the very last summer-feeling weekends. So get outside and play.

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It's Renee Vitale. Let me check. Yep, it's that time for me to scoot on out of here. The best part when we talk again tomorrow at 2 o'clock. It is going to be Friday. Ciao.

0: Tomorrow morning, I'm Blaine and Lauren. It's Friday, and we've got the $1,000 Minute. 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
1: 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We're tackling the years that we all graduated at 8:05 on 96.3 WDBD.

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0: 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Let's do it with Blaine and Lauren.
1: They say the holy water's watered down, and this town's lost its faith. Our colors will fade eventually, so if our time is running out, day after day, we'll make the mundane a masterpiece. Oh my, my, oh my, my love, I take one look at you, you're taking me out.